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country. How you doing tonight? I'm Hank. I'm gonna keep you rolling through another 30 minutes of continuous country music here on this beautiful evening. I got some Rascal Flatts with a no-talk triple play for you here. What hurts the most?

Strong Hearts on today's Best Country B103. And before that, it was Nate Smith, Bulletproof. I got some Chris Jansen coming on up for you here, Drunk Girl.

0: 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Make sure you stick around because I got to check the NCN AccuWeather forecast coming up here in just a moment. And then a little bit after that, it's a check of your community notebook.
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0: Tonight we're looking at partly cloudy, the low around 73 degrees. Southeast wind 13 to 16 miles per hour with gusts as high as 25 miles per hour. Tomorrow for Sunday, mostly cloudy through mid-morning, then gradual clearing with a high near 94. Heat index values as high as 105. Breezy with a south wind, 16 to 20 miles per hour with gusts as high as 30 miles per hour. For Monday, mostly sunny, the high near 93. Breezy with a south wind, 17 to 23 miles per hour with gusts as high as 33 miles per hour. And for Tuesday, a 20% chance of showers and thunderstorms after 1 p.m., mostly sunny, the high near 92. Breezy with a south wind, 14 to 18 miles per hour, with gusts as high as 29 miles per hour. This has been a check of your weather forecast on today's Best Country,

Kenny Chesney wrapping up that No Talk Trouble play here on today's Best Country B103. That was Noise. And before that, it was Kane Brown, Woman. I got to check on the notebook coming up here in just a moment. But before that, it's Brooks and Dunn and Graylin James.

0: Don't forget the Nebraska City JCs are putting on a fireworks show with an ice cream social on Saturday, June 27th at Steinhardt Park. The social will run from 6:30 p.m. to 9. They'll also have live music starting at 6:30 with the fireworks lifting off at dusk right around 9:45 p.m. This Check of the Notebook is brought to you by Ambassador Health, your local family-owned leader in post-hospital rehabilitation and long-term care. 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

Megan Maroney kicking off this 8 o'clock hour here on today's Best Country B103. That was Beautiful Things. And I got some Jody Messina with a no-talk triple play coming up for you here. Bye-bye.

Bailey Zimmerman, Chevy Silverado on today's Best Country B103. And before that, it was Cole Swindell, Forever to Me. I got some Randy Houser coming up for you here, Running Out of Moonlight.

0: White Yoakum, Little Sister, on today's Best Country B103. Make sure you stick around, because I got to check that NCN ECU weather forecast coming up here in just a moment. And then a little bit later, it's a check of your community notebook.
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0: 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Tonight we're looking at partly cloudy, the low around 73 degrees. Southeast wind 13 to 16 miles per hour with gusts as high as 25 miles per hour. Tomorrow for Sunday, mostly cloudy through mid-morning, then gradual clearing with a high near 94. Heat index values as high as 105. Breezy with a south wind 16 to 20 miles per hour with gusts as high as 30 miles per hour. For Monday, mostly sunny, the high near 93. Breezy with a south wind 17 to 23 miles per hour with gusts as high as 33 miles per hour. And for Tuesday, a 20% chance of showers and thunderstorms after 1 p.m., mostly sunny, the high near 92. Breezy with a south wind, 14 to 18 miles per hour, with gusts as high as 29 miles per hour. This has been a check of your weather forecast on today's Best Country.

take a nap. That old man and me were best friends. And one day I turned around, leaves of fall had fallen down. Those fields were bare and brown, and they were gone.

Luke Combs, Cold Beer, Calling My Name on today's Best Country B103. And before that, it was Jordan Davis, Turn This Truck Around. I got a check in the notebook coming up here in just a moment. But before that, it's Clint Black and Alexandra Kay.

0: The Nebraska City Board of Public Works is having a meeting at 8:15 a.m. on Tuesday, July 14th at the Utilities Office located at 100 Central Avenue. Meetings of the Board of Public Works are open to the public, and agendas for such meetings are kept continuously current and available for public inspection at the Office of the Manager of the Utilities located at 100 Central Avenue right here in Nebraska City. 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

and kicking off this 9 o'clock hour here on today's Best Country B103. That was Don't We. And you got a beautiful evening if you're heading out to the JC's Fireworks Show here in about 30 minutes watching some gorgeous fireworks. Whether you're doing that out there or watching them at home, we got some music to keep you going the whole way. This is Kenny Chesney, How Forever Feels.

John Morgan, Kid Myself on today's Best Country B103. And before that, it was Megan Maroney, Tennessee Orange. I got some Justin Moore coming up for you here, Backwoods.

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0: Jody Messina, Lesson and Leaving on today's Best Country B103. Make sure you stick around because I got to check that NCN AccuWeather forecast coming up in just a moment. And then a little bit later, it's a check of your community notebook.
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0: Tonight we're looking at partly cloudy, the low around 73 degrees. Southeast wind 13 to 16 miles per hour with gusts as high as 25 miles per hour. Tomorrow for Sunday, mostly cloudy through mid-morning, then gradual clearing with a high near 94. Heat index values as high as 105. Breezy with a south wind 16 to 20 miles per hour with gusts as high as 30 miles per hour. For Monday, mostly sunny, the high near 93. Breezy with a south wind 17 to 23 miles per hour with gusts as high as 33 miles per hour. And for Tuesday, a 20% chance of showers and thunderstorms after 1 p.m., mostly sunny, the high near 92. Breezy with a south wind, 14 to 18 miles per hour, with gusts as high as 29 miles per hour. This has been a check of your weather forecast on today's Best Country.

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Easton Corbin, a little more country than that on today's Best Country B103. And before that, it was Josh Ross, Hate How You Look. I got a check of the notebook coming up here in just a moment. But before that, it's Alan Jackson and Dan and Shay.

0: A poker run and breast cancer fundraiser for Dina Liesveld is heading to West Central Bar in Nebraska City on Saturday, July 11th. The poker run will start at 10 a.m. They'll also have a 50-50 raffle, a free will donation dinner, and a silent auction that ends at 9 p.m. This check of the notebook is brought to you by Colonial Acres of Humboldt, where families find trusted care, personalized rehabilitation, and a welcoming home-like environment. 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

Ella Langley kicking off this 10 o'clock hour here on today's Best Country B103. That was Be Her. And coming up, I got a no talk triple play with some Alabama. I'm in a hurry and don't know why.

Kenny Chesney, Carry on today's Best Country B103. And before that, it was Morgan Wallen and Eric Church, Man Made a Bar. I got some Miranda Lambert coming up for you here, Mama's Broken Heart.

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0: Toby Keith, American Soldier, on today's Best Country B103. Coming up here, I got a check of the weather forecast. And then a little bit later, it's a check of your community notebook.
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0: Tonight we're looking at partly cloudy, the low around 73 degrees. Southeast wind 13 to 16 miles per hour with gusts as high as 25 miles per hour. Tomorrow for Sunday, mostly cloudy through mid-morning, then gradual clearing with a high near 94. Heat index values as high as 105. Breezy with a south wind, 16 to 20 miles per hour with gusts as high as 30 miles per hour. For Monday, mostly sunny, the high near 93. Breezy with a south wind, 17 to 23 miles per hour with gusts as high as 33 miles per hour. And for Tuesday, a 20% chance of showers and thunderstorms after 1 p.m., mostly sunny, the high near 92. Breezy with a south wind, 14 to 18 miles per hour with gusts as high as 29 miles per hour. This has been a check of your weather forecast on today's Best Country.

We're stuck like glue. Sugarland, Stuck Like Glue on today's Best Country B103. And before that, it was Riley Green, Change My Mind. I got a check of the notebook coming up here in just a moment. But before that, it's Dwight Yoakam and Lainey Wilson with John Mayer.

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3: News on Angelo Bavaro. The U.S. launching new airstrikes against Iran in retaliation for Iran strikes in the Strait of Hormuz.
4: They attacked another ship in the Strait of Hormuz this morning, the MT Kiku. Iran last night responded to the first round of U.S. airstrikes, that 1 hour of airstrikes, with attacks of their own on U.S. forces in Bahrain.
3: Fox's Jennifer Griffin. In response, Iran launching more joint missile and drone operations in Kuwait and Bahrain. Flash flooding claims at least four lives in Kentucky.
5: We've seen 6 to 7 inches of rain in some parts of our Commonwealth, which has created dangerous conditions. Flash floods, and I need you to be careful.
3: Governor Andy Beshear. Frustration growing in Venezuela as the earthquake death toll tops 1,400. 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

Jason Aldean, Don't Tell On Me on today's Best Country B103. And coming up, I got a no-talk triple play with some George Burge, Thomas Rhett, and kicking it off is Tim McGraw, All I Want Is a Life.

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George Burge and Luke Bryan, Ride, Ride, Ride on today's Best Country B103. And before that, it was Thomas Rhett, After All the Bars Are Closed. I got some Justin Moore coming up for you here, Point at You.

0: 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Make sure you stick around because I got to check that NCN AccuWeather forecast coming up in just a moment. And then a little bit later, it's a check of your community notebook.
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0: Tonight we're looking at partly cloudy, the low around 73 degrees. Southeast wind 13 to 16 miles per hour with gusts as high as 25 miles per hour. Tomorrow for Sunday, mostly cloudy through mid-morning, then gradual clearing with a high near 94. Heat index values as high as 105. Breezy with a south wind 16 to 20 miles per hour with gusts as high as 30 miles per hour. For Monday, mostly sunny, the high near 93. Breezy with a south wind 17 to 23 miles per hour with gusts as high as 33 miles per hour. And for Tuesday, a 20% chance of showers and thunderstorms after 1 p.m., mostly sunny, the high near 92. Breezy with a south wind, 14 to 18 miles per hour, with gusts as high as 29 miles per hour. This has been a check of your weather forecast on today's Best Country.

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Kenny Chesney, Save It for a Rainy Day on today's Best Country B103. And before that, it was Corey Kent and Coy Wetzel, Rocky Mountain Low. I got some Martina McBride and Dustin Lynch coming up, and then it's a check of your community notebook.

0: The Nebraska City Farmers Market is each Thursday from 3:45 to 6 p.m. on 8th Street between Central and First Avenues. 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

0: 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News Channel Nebraska is not responsible for lost or delayed mail, telephone failures, or for email system malfunctions causing a contestant to lose a chance to participate. Employees of News Channel Nebraska and their immediate family members are not eligible to win. Winners are responsible for any and all taxes associated with winning the prize and must sign a W-9 form before receiving any prize valued at over $600. Management will have sole discretion to decide any questions concerning the interpretation of rules governing the promotion and the administration of the promotion, and such decisions shall be final. News Channel Nebraska reserves a right to reject any incomplete or confusing guess and any guess not submitted in accordance with promotion rules. Participants will not have any expectation of privacy concerning the information submitted or the announcement of winners. Prizes will be held for a minimum of 60 days for their winner, and after that time, News Channel Nebraska has a right to redistribute those prize items. Thank you for taking part in our contest and for listening to today's Best Country B103 and Odo County Country.
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2: A heat advisory begins at 1 p.m. tomorrow afternoon and remains in effect until 9 p.m. Tuesday night. Partly cloudy overnight with a low of 73. Southeasterly winds 10 to 20 miles per hour. Sunday, highs around 94. Lows level off around 78 Sunday night. Mid-90s Monday, low 90s Tuesday with a slight chance of thunderstorms. I'm weatherology meteorologist Laura Lockwood on News Channel Nebraska. Right now, 77.

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3: A heat advisory begins at 1 p.m. tomorrow afternoon and remains in effect until 9 p.m. Tuesday night. Partly cloudy overnight with a low of 73. Southeasterly winds 10 to 20 miles per hour. Sunday, highs around 94. Lows level off around 78 Sunday night. Mid-90s Monday, low 90s Tuesday with a slight chance of thunderstorms. I'm weatherology meteorologist Laura Lockwood on News Channel Nebraska. Right now, 77.
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0: 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With How Far Will It Mow? You can take home a 61-inch Bad Boy Rebel mower this September and be the envy of your entire neighborhood.
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0: As you trim your lawn to perfection. 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Go. As we hit the highway on a tour of river country at the end of the summer. 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
0: 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How far will it mow? Going on all summer.
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5: A heat advisory begins at 1 p.m. tomorrow afternoon and remains in effect until 9 p.m. Tuesday night. Partly cloudy overnight with a low of 73. Southeasterly winds 10 to 20 miles per hour. Sunday, highs around 94. Lows level off around 78 Sunday night. Mid-90s Monday, low 90s Tuesday with a slight chance of thunderstorms. I'm weatherology meteorologist Laura Lockwood on News Channel Nebraska. Right now, 77.

0: This summer, B103 and No Limit Power are giving away a prize that's a cut above the rest. With How Far Will It Mow? You can take home a 61-inch Bad Boy Rebel mower this September and be the envy of your entire neighborhood.
1: I cut that grass for free.
0: As you trim your lawn to perfection. All summer long, we'll be taking guesses on how far the mower will mow. I mean, go. As we hit the highway on a tour of river country at the end of the summer. You can enter one guess at B103.fm and win bonus guesses throughout the summer on air, on Facebook, through texting, and on location. Whoever has the closest guess to the actual distance will be taking that bad boy home for themselves.
2: I got my guess in.
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5: A heat advisory begins at 1 p.m. tomorrow afternoon and remains in effect until 9 p.m. Tuesday night. Partly cloudy overnight with a low of 73. Southeasterly winds 10 to 20 miles per hour. Sunday, highs around 94. Lows level off around 78 Sunday night. Mid-90s, Monday, low 90s, Tuesday, with a slight chance of thunderstorms. I'm weatherology meteorologist Laura Lockwood on News Channel Nebraska. Right now, 77.
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0: 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You can take home a 61-inch Bad Boy Rebel mower this September and be the envy of your entire neighborhood.
1: I cut that grass for free.
0: As you trim your lawn to perfection. All summer long, we'll be taking guesses on how far the mower will mow. I mean, go. As we hit the highway on a tour of River Country at the end of the summer. You can enter one guess at B103.fm and win bonus guesses throughout the summer on air, on Facebook, through texting, and on location. Whoever has the closest guess to the actual distance will be taking that bad boy home for themselves.
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5: A heat advisory begins at 1 p.m. tomorrow afternoon and remains in effect until 9 p.m. Tuesday night. Partly cloudy overnight with a low of 73. Southeasterly winds 10 to 20 miles per hour. Sunday, highs around 94. Lows level off around 78 Sunday night. Mid-90s, Monday, low 90s, Tuesday, with a slight chance of thunderstorms. I'm weatherology meteorologist Laura Lockwood on News Channel Nebraska. Right now, 76.

0: This summer, B103 and No Limit Power are giving away a prize that's a cut above the rest. With How Far Will It Mow? You can take home a 61-inch Bad Boy Rebel mower this September and be the envy of your entire neighborhood.
1: I cut that grass for free.
0: As you trim your lawn to perfection. All summer long, we'll be taking guesses on how far the mower will mow. Go. As we hit the highway on a tour of river country at the end of the summer. You can enter one guess at B103.fm and win bonus guesses throughout the summer on air, on Facebook, through texting, and on location. Whoever has the closest guess to the actual distance will be taking that bad boy home for themselves.
2: I got my guess in.
0: 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Going on all summer.
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5: A heat advisory begins at 1 p.m. tomorrow afternoon and remains in effect until 9 p.m. Tuesday night. Partly cloudy overnight with a low of 73. Southeasterly winds 10 to 20 miles per hour. Sunday, highs around 94. Lows level off around 78 Sunday night. Mid-90s, Monday, low 90s, Tuesday, with a slight chance of thunderstorms. I'm weatherology meteorologist Laura Lockwood on News Channel Nebraska. Right now, 76.
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0: As you trim your lawn to perfection. All summer long, we'll be taking guesses on how far the mower will mow. I mean, go. As we hit the highway on a tour of river country at the end of the summer. You can enter one guess at B103.fm and win bonus guesses throughout the summer on air, on Facebook, through texting, and on location. Whoever has the closest guess to the actual distance will be taking that bad boy home for themselves.
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0: 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How far will it mow? Going on all summer.
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5: A heat advisory begins at 1 p.m. tomorrow afternoon and remains in effect until 9 p.m. Tuesday night. Partly cloudy overnight with a low of 73. Southeasterly winds 10 to 20 miles per hour. Sunday, highs around 94. Lows level off around 78 Sunday night. Mid-90s Monday, low 90s Tuesday with a slight chance of thunderstorms. I'm weatherology meteorologist Laura Lockwood on News Channel Nebraska. Right now, 76.

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0: summer, B103 and No Limit Power are giving away a prize that's a cut above the rest. With How Far Will It Mow? You can take home a 61-inch Bad Boy Rebel mower this September and be the envy of your entire neighborhood.
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0: As you trim your lawn to perfection. All summer long, we'll be taking guesses on how far the mower will mow. I mean, go. As we hit the highway on a tour of river country at the end of the summer. 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
0: 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Going on all summer.
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5: A heat advisory begins at 1 p.m. tomorrow afternoon and remains in effect until 9 p.m. Tuesday night. Partly cloudy overnight with a low of 73. Southeasterly winds 10 to 20 miles per hour. Sunday, highs around 94. Lows level off around 78 Sunday night. Mid-90s, Monday, low 90s, Tuesday, with a slight chance of thunderstorms. I'm weatherology meteorologist Laura Lockwood on News Channel Nebraska. Right now, 76.
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3: A heat advisory begins at 1 p.m. this afternoon and continues until 9 p.m. Tuesday night. Mainly clear skies today with highs around 94. Winds out of the south 10 to 20 miles per hour. Lows around 78. Tonight, clear skies. Highs level off around 94. Tomorrow, lots of sunshine. Temps above average Tuesday and Wednesday with highs in the low 90s. I'm weatherology meteorologist Laura Lockwood on News Channel Nebraska. Right now, 76.

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4: A heat advisory begins at 1 p.m. this afternoon and continues until 9 p.m. Tuesday night. Mainly clear skies today with highs around 94. Winds out of the south 10 to 20 miles per hour. Lows around 78. Tonight, clear skies. Highs level off around 94. Tomorrow, lots of sunshine. Temps above average Tuesday and Wednesday with highs in the low 90s. I'm weatherology meteorologist Laura Lockwood on News Channel Nebraska. Right now, 76.
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6: Fox News, I'm Deborah Valentine. The U.S. launching new airstrikes against Iran in retaliation for Iran's strikes. Here's Fox's Chanley Painter.
7: Strikes targeted Iran's air defenses, drone storage facilities, cruise missiles, targeting radars, mine laying capabilities, and surface-to-air missile systems.
6: U.S. forces in Bahrain shot down 9 Iranian drones fired at U.S. forces there. No injuries reported. Meanwhile, Bahrain and Kuwait said today that Iran targeted their nations overnight with drone and missile fire after U.S. strikes hit Iran, both countries denouncing the attacks. Louisiana held a Senate primary runoff Saturday with another candidate backed by President Trump claiming victory. Republican Congresswoman Julia Letlow won Louisiana's GOP U.S. Senate primary Saturday. She defeated State Treasurer John Fleming in a runoff election. She'll face Democrat Jamie Davis in November. 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
22: Come on in to Rick Jackson's Country Classics. It's the first week of summer, and we need some sizzle to go along with the dazzle of that lucky old sun. This is the place to get it, so break out the copper tone for our feature of Hot Summer Country.

Jackson and Summertime Blues with the Zach Brown Band. Just before that, Knee Deep. And we started things off with Glenn Campbell and Southern Nights on our feature of Hot Summer Country. And we're celebrating the first week of summer. And in order, what Americans say they like most about summer at number 5, fireworks. Number 4 is grilling, barbecue. Number 3, road trips. Number 2 is going to the beach. And number 1, ice cream tops the list of American summer activities. But Kenny Chesney has his own list on this song called Summertime on our feature of Hot.

0: Alabama and Dixieland Delight on our feature of Hot Summer Country. And they kicked off their, well, possibly their last tour. It's called One Last Ride in the spring. Next week, they're going to be in Charleston, West Virginia, July 3rd. And we've got their schedule through September. I'm not sure if they're going any later than that, but likely they'll be someplace near you. If you want to see them, possibly for the last time, you might want to get your tickets now for Alabama. And I've got Brad Paisley coming up next on our feature of Hot Summer Country.
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8: A heat advisory begins at 1 p.m. this afternoon and continues until 9 p.m. Tuesday night. Mainly clear skies today with highs around 94. Winds out of the south 10 to 20 miles per hour. Lows around 78. Tonight, clear skies. Highs level off around 94. Tomorrow, lots of sunshine. Temps above average Tuesday and Wednesday with highs in the low 90s. I'm weatherology meteorologist Laura Lockwood on News Channel Nebraska. Right now, 76.

sometimes trucking around out there in the mud and the muck and getting stuck in such a bad idea, as Brad Paisley will attest in this song called Get a Little Mud on Your Tires and more of our feature of Hot Summer Country.

0: Craig Morgan. Redneck Yacht Club. And a few years ago, I actually had my first experience with that, and it was a blast. We went to a beach near Wilmington, North Carolina, where there was some calm water, and I bet there were 50 boats all anchored in there, many tethered together with the boat fenders and bumper boards out there to protect the boat. Hundreds of people floating around in the water, music blaring everywhere. You can imagine libations and other stuff on the boats and folks skipping from one boat to another. Crazy fun. Everybody welcomed everybody, which is kind of the point of a redneck yacht club. Coming up next, we got music on the way from Tim McGraw. Hot Summer Country, our feature on Rick Jackson's Country Classics.
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It's fair time. County fairs, state fairs, all around the place through the summer. You can get some deep-fried pickles. Or right on a mechanical bowl, or like Tim McGraw, get some barbecue on your shirt and listen to some hot summer country.

0: Ricky Skaggs and Cajun Moon, the song he liked. Well, he didn't think it was hit material, but his wife did. Of course, Sharon White isn't new to hits. She and Ricky won the CMA Award for their song called Love Don't Ever Get Better. And she also sang and appeared in the movie Oh Brother, Where Art Thou? With her father and sister, who make up the group called The Whites. And Sharon finally insisted, Ricky Skaggs, you released that song. It's a hit. Cajun Moon hit number one in 1986. And I've got Tracy Byrd coming up next as we celebrate the first week of summer on our feature of Hot Summer Country.
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3: News. I'm Paul Stevens. Congresswoman Julia Letlow, endorsed by the president, winning Louisiana's Republican U.S. Senate primary on Saturday, defeating State Treasurer John Fleming in a runoff.
4: Tonight, Louisiana sent a clear message that they want a candidate to represent them in the Senate who will always put America first and never turn her back on Louisiana voters.
3: She'll face Democrat Jamie Davis in November. At least four people confirmed killed by catastrophic flooding in Kentucky. Pastor Kenny Johnson with Birch Lake Baptist Church in hard-hit Jackson County, speaking to Fox 56.
5: It could have been a lot worse. And so we thank God that it didn't get worse. And, you know, we're tough. We'll clean up and we'll keep going.
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3: I'm Lee Bryce, and you're listening to Rick Jackson's Country Classics.

Garth Brooks, Nat Summer. And he went to Oklahoma State on a track scholarship. He threw the javelin, but he got his degree in advertising and then went back and got his master's degree in business administration, too. Something else that he mastered, the stage. His live performances at stadiums, which were always sold out, kind of overshadowed another serious talent that he has, songwriting. Garth either wrote or co-wrote almost all of his own hit songs. We're celebrating summer with the Nitty Gritty Dirt Band on our feature of Hot Summer Country.

0: Blake Shelton and some beach. That line in there about the dentist, that sticks with me. Poor guys, nobody wants to go to the dentist. And I never got my wisdom teeth out, but finally one of them needed to come out. So went to the dentist and it didn't come out easy. He's just pulling on that thing, yanking my head around. I couldn't help but think about the movie, The Pink Panther Strikes Again, when Inspector Clouseau disguises himself as a dentist and gets drunk on laughing gas and gets a pair of pliers to pull the tooth out, but it won't come out. So he puts his feet on the chest of the patient for leverage. And with a mighty heave, finally extracts the tooth. The wrong tooth, of course. And I'm thinking, you know, I'm afraid my dentist is going to have to resort to that. But finally, he got the thing out of there. And now all's well that ends well, though I got a big hole in the back of my mouth. Now, coming up next, we got music on the way from Billy Currington, Kenny Chesney, Jimmy Buffett, and George Strait on our feature of Hot Summer Country.
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10: A heat advisory begins at 1 p.m. this afternoon and continues until 9 p.m. Tuesday night. Mainly clear skies today with highs around 94. Winds out of the south 10 to 20 miles per hour. Lows around 78. Tonight, clear skies. Highs level off around 94. Tomorrow, lots of sunshine. Temps above average Tuesday and Wednesday with highs in the low 90s. I'm weatherology meteorologist Laura Lockwood on News Channel Nebraska. Right now, it's 77 degrees.

0: such an infectious beat. That's Glenn Campbell, Sunflower, Kenny Chesney, When the Sun Goes Down, and Mark Chestnut in there too. And if you could only pick one singer you would associate with summer, who would you pick? Well, I'll play a tune from the person I picked next on our feature of Hot Summer Country.
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my choice, Jimmy Buffett is the guy I would first think of when I think about summer, because so many of his albums dealt with it. And Forbes magazine says Jimmy Buffett's financial empire is worth about $1.2 billion with a B. About $570 million comes from touring and recording. His Margaritaville brands, which include hotels and restaurants, cruises and casinos, about $180 million. Real estate and private investments, about $140 million. 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Not bad. And all started right here with this song. Here comes Jimmy Buffett and Margaritaville, and more of a feature of Hot Summer Country.

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Several times on this show, I've mentioned that Lee Greenwood's song, God Bless the USA, now a cherished American patriotic standard, overshadowed his other songs. Many of them terrific tunes and number one hits, and here's one of them. From 1985, it's called Dixie Road, Lee Greenwood, and more of our feature of Hot Summer Country.

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Tracy Lawrence, if the world had a front porch, a great place to pass the time with a sarsaparilla, especially in the evening when the summer breeze gets cool. But if you got the itch to hit the road, here are the top five destinations for Americans across the country. At number five, New York. Broadway shows, museums, and world-class restaurants. Number four, this one for the family, Orlando, theme park capital of the world. Number three, it's Rome. Art, history, cuisine, wine. Number two, London. History, theater, and no language barrier. And the number one destination for Americans when they travel, Cancun. Got that blue water, golden sand, and a vibrant nightlife. Or you can just get away with us in your mind right now with two pina coladas and Garth Brooks on our feature of Hot Summer Country.

0: Hank Williams wrote that song for his wedding party when he got married to Billie Jean Jones in New Orleans, October 18th, 1952. Less than 3 months later, Hank was gone at the age of 29. I've got music on the way from Zach Brown, Tim McGraw, and Alan Jackson next on our feature of Hot Summer Country.
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8: A heat advisory begins at 1 p.m. this afternoon and remains in effect until 9 p.m. Tuesday night. Bright sunshine expected today with daytime highs approaching 94. Winds out of the south 10 to 20 miles per hour. Tonight, lows dip down to about 78. Lots of sunshine tomorrow. High temperatures reach up to 94. Low 90s Tuesday and Wednesday. I'm weatherology meteorologist Laura Lockwood on News Channel Nebraska. Currently 76.

That first album by the Zac Brown Band called The Foundation is an all-timer. It's got four number one hits on it, including Chicken Fried, loaded with other great songs, all of them tasty and terrific. And here comes one of those number one tunes called Toes. Here comes Zac Brown in more of our feature of Hot Summer Country.

0: Boy, oh boy, hard to believe, but this weekend marks the final concert of one of the greatest country singers who ever lived, Alan Jackson. Saturday night, Nissan Stadium, Nashville, with special guests Cody Johnson, Miranda Lambert, Lainey Wilson, Luke Combs, George Strait, and lots of others. And I'm sure you know that Alan has been battling a degenerative nerve disease and says, it's just time. Said he always hoped that he would know when it's time to step aside, and right now is it. Good news, though, NBC is recording the whole show, and it will air sometime this fall, and I'll let you know when we hear. Meantime, we'll get back to our music for Hot Summer Country with Billy Joe Spears, Clint Black, and Linda Ronstadt coming up on Rick Jackson's Country Classics.
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0: What a career she had. Linda Ronstadt, who won 11 Grammy Awards across a staggering array of genres, including pop, country, Mexican-American, and tropical Latin. And her 1987 mariachi album was her best-selling album ever, called Canciones de Mi Padre, and it remains the biggest-selling non-English language album in U.S. history. And that song was her best-selling single ever, called Blue Bayou, Linda Ronstadt. And we've got Billy Crash Gaddick coming up on our feature of Hot Summer Country.
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This song came out in 1974 and was a summer sensation for obvious reasons. 2 weeks at number one and 52 years later still sounds great and so much fun. This tune from Billy Crash Craddock called Rub It In on our feature of Hot Summer Country.

much fun is that? Billy Crash Paddock and Rub It In. And I hope you get that chance soon. Catch some rays, hit the beach or a pool, and enjoy some more hot summer country. Coming up next week. What has lasted 250 years and boasts over 400 million bosses? Well, here's a clue. You're one of them, and so am I. And our boardroom is this country, and we decide where we go and what we do with our votes. We have created the greatest country in history. It's time to celebrate. So join us this coming weekend for our feature of Country Stars and Stripes for the 4th of July right here on Rick Jackson's Country Classics, brought to you by Key United Stations. And our boss there, Stephan Jones. Thanks to Gina Witt, our syndication director. Vanessa Kajikan for her help behind the scenes. All of the radio stations across this great country, thank you so much for giving us a spot on your roster. And we'll see you again next week. Thank you for joining us today for Rick Jackson's Country Classics. I am Rick Jackson. Happy trails.

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Good morning, Sandra Atkins with you here on this Sunday, June 28th, 77 degrees. Sunny, windy, hot, and humid today with a high of 94 degrees. And already the humidity is up there to about 80%, I guess you might say. 83% exactly. And again, 77 degrees, so it makes it feel much warmer than the temperature is indicating. A heat advisory remains in effect from 1 p.m. today to 9 p.m. on Tuesday, with heat index values up to 105 expected. So when you go out this morning,

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1: 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We are in the season called Ordinary Time, a time for growth. 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
1: Hello, and welcome to this edition of the Christian Faith for Today worship. I'm glad you're here. Our worship introduction song will Be a Light by Shauna Edwards.

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1: God is our refuge and strength, a very present help in trouble.
0: Storms rage, winds swirl, destroying schools, hospitals, homes.
1: Still, God is our refuge and strength, a very present help in trouble.
0: Be still and know that I am God. I will be exalted among the nations. I will be exalted in the earth.
1: The Lord of hosts is with us. The God of Jacob is our fortress.
0: And now our opening song, I Serve a Savior by Josh Turner.

0: And now, our scripture for this Sunday is from Romans chapter 6, verses 1 through 11, and my sermon title, A Father's Legacy. Let us pray. And now, O Lord, through the written word and the spoken word, may we know your living word. Let this be so. Amen. This message is brought to you this morning with help from Sermon Central, a professional resource for pastors. Good morning, and I'm glad to get to worship with you all this great day. Last week, we celebrated fatherhood and how dads impact the kiddos in the world. I think one of the many concerns for a father, especially as we age, is our legacy to this world. A father's legacy is not by wealth or status, but by the impact of a life rooted in faith and integrity, anchored in scriptures like Deuteronomy 6. A lasting legacy requires three simple, deliberate actions: loving God personally, learning His truth, and leading your family diligently. The greatest legacy we pass on as fathers is not our inheritance. It's not even a good name. It is the spiritual heritage that we give to our children, encouraging them to walk in the way of the Lord. As I dug in for our topic for this morning, I found a resource I'd like to share, The Anatomy of a Legacy. This is found on the good old-fashioned Google search. Please pardon my oxymoron as a part of my dad humor in having celebrated Father's Day so recently. One, the power of presence and modeling. The most profound legacy I think a father leaves is the witness of an authentic life. Children learn more from what they observe than what they're told. So when a father models a lifestyle of honesty, patience, and devotion, he builds a spiritual foundation for his family. Please note in Proverbs 20, verse 7, the righteous who walks in his integrity, blessed are his children after him. I remember when I was with a group of dads at a playgroup when my kids were little and I was the home parent. I visited with a dad and shared that I was going to school to be a pastor. As the chat evolved, at one point the dad, Adam, wished me well, and then he said, "Well, I won't have Jesus and religion stuff down my kid's throat like it was mine. If their mom wants, she can take them to church and Sunday school. I won't stop her. But I was made to go to Sunday school and church as a child, and I resented it. I wanted to stay home with Dad." So I heard Adam say two things in that statement. I heard church and Jesus are not important enough for me to get out of my comfortable chair on a Sunday morning. I also heard Adam say, "Let the children make their own choice, but I'm not going to give them any information to make an informed decision." In that, I heard Adam say, "I'll set the example of making an informed decision by doing my homework and deciding the next best vehicle for our family, that we should buy a Honda Odyssey. But I'm not going to let my child make their own choice by giving them any information on the church." See, Adam was setting an example in decision making and buying an Odyssey, yet in an attempt to not force information, he left out vital facts. He needed to be sure to teach them the truth of God to his kids. You see, pass on a legacy. A legacy requires active communication. It is the intentional act of passing down the truths of Scripture, grace, and redemption to the next generation. In Deuteronomy 6, verses 6 and 7, it says, "And you must commit yourselves wholeheartedly to these commands that I am giving you today. Repeat them again and again to your children. Talk about them when you are at home and when you are on the road, when you are going to bed and when you are getting up." In other words, you can't tell them too much. Life is a journey, and it's a journey that needs a great deal of grace. We all need grace for this journey. Building a legacy does not require perfection. It's about relying on our Heavenly Father for wisdom and showing grace when we fall short. Fathers can continually redefine and redirect their family's story by turning to God and leading with a spirit of humility. In Psalms 103, verse 17, "But the steadfast love of the Lord is from everlasting to everlasting on those who fear Him, and His righteousness to children's children." My practical takeaway from this is to love God personally. Make sure your relationship with God is the anchor of your own life before attempting to lead others. 2, speak the blessing. Take time to intentionally affirm your children. Speak words of value, belonging, and love into their lives to build their confidence. And 3, adapt your approach. Every child is uniquely wired. Observe your child's personalities and adjust your guidance to point them toward Christ effectively. Whether they're an artist and you praise their singing or dancing, or an athlete and you praise their run with the ball, spending time with them gives you an opportunity to praise them and their success. When David was on his deathbed, in the Bible he said to his son, "As for you, my son Solomon, know the God of your father and serve him with a loyal heart and with a willing mind. For the Lord searches all hearts and understands all the intent of the thoughts. If you seek him, he will be found by you. But if you forsake him, he will cast you off forever." That's from Chronicles 28, verse 9, the New King James Version. God has placed parents as the authorities in the life of children, and in many ways, we as fathers represent God to our children. An example, with the turbulent weather we've had recently, a story I've shared about a little boy illustrates this well. A little boy was frightened one night by a very loud thunderstorm. He called to his dad in the next room and he said, "Daddy, I'm scared." The father called back from the next room, "Son, don't be scared. God is with you." The boy paused for a moment and then he said, "Yeah, but I want someone with skin on right now." Fathers in many ways are like God, with skin on to their children. I don't mean that literally, but I do mean that fathers are the representatives of God to that child. Consider this. Many of the attitudes a child will develop about God will be based on their relationship with their fathers. While I'm not trying to lay a guilt trip on fathers, I do want to say that we fathers need to do everything we can to be a godly influence on our children. When our children see their mom or dad contradicting what they know is true, great damage can be done. Sadly, many children do not honor their parents simply because they are not very honorable. Many adults have never grown up themselves, and so they abandon their responsibilities to their families to chase after their own interests and dreams. That is why Andrew Murray said, "The secret of home rule is self-rule. First be ourselves, the ourselves that we want our children to be." Our children must see the gospel lived as well as preached. We're not only to be witnesses to the world, but we need to be witnesses in our homes. Children pay attention to what really matters to us and how our Christianity affects us in day-to-day living. You are an example. The question is this: will you be a good one or a bad one? I found an interesting insight in an often quoted passage regarding parenting, one that is usually quoted when children go astray. From Proverbs 22:6, it says, "Train up a child in the way he should go, and when he is old, he will not depart from it." This phrase, "in the way," could also be translated "in his bend." The Amplified Bible translates it this way: "Train up a child in the way he should go, and in keeping with his individual gift or bent, and when he is old, he will not depart from it." We see in this recognition that every child is different. I hope as parents that we realize that about our children. Every child has a unique, distinct personality, just as no two snowflakes are exactly alike. It is the same with children, and frankly, just like each of us is very distinct. This is why we need to observe our children. We need to watch our children, and then we need to adapt our training accordingly. This doesn't mean to turn away from the principles of Scripture, but that we adapt them to each child. For example, stern words get some children in line, while others need a different approach. My point is that we need to recognize the unique characteristics in the lives of the little ones whom God has entrusted to our care. We want to do our best to point them in the right direction and train them in the way of the Lord. I'm in a chat group for Christian dads online. Just this week, a dad commented how frustrated he was. His child had been potty trained, and a couple of weeks later, mom discovered that she's expecting again. In the excitement of the news, Big Brother had a setback. My advice reflected what many of the other dads said too, that this would be a short-term setback, and we just needed to reinforce his successes. I then also said with both kids to resist the urge to always look forward to the next phase, as in, I'll be so glad when Junior is potty trained, or I'll be so glad when whatever happens. We don't want to live life in the I'll be glad when and forget to appreciate the points of development that we're in at the time. Whether we give up a nook or whatever, embrace the now. How often we think, I'm so busy with the kids, and I'll be glad when, yet time goes by so fast. I encourage you to treasure each moment with your children or grandkids, and don't neglect them. Express your love to them. To know that your child walks with the Lord, this is our great hope, but we need to remember that they don't belong to us. They belong to God. Our responsibility is to point them to Him. Embracing the now means anchoring yourselves in the exact purpose, passion, or person that drives you forward. It is the powerful intersection of present, mindfulness, and your ultimate life mission, your why. Whether you're looking to anchor yourself in the present moment or define the core motivation behind your daily grind, identifying your why brings immediate clarity. I was digging online there again on Google, and I found this about discovering our why. The five whys technique. To uncover your root purpose, ask yourself why five times in a row regarding your current goals, career, or daily habits. Second, define your core values. Write down the three principles you are unwilling to compromise on. We all have them. Maybe part of your challenge is to name them, whether it's freedom or creativity or connection. And then finally, anchor in the present. Connect your why to your current actions. When you live for today, every small, overwhelming, or mundane task becomes a stepping stone towards a more meaningful future. We all have a why, and I challenge you this week to name it. Amen. And now, let us pray.
1: Dear Heavenly Father, we thank you for this time that we can come to you in prayer. We know that you will answer any and all prayers that we come to you with. First of all, we want to thank you for all the blessings that you bestow on us each and every day. And today we ask you to bless all those that are hurting, that are in grief, and that are suffering from illness. And we just ask you to be with them and let them know that they are loved and cared for. And just bring them your peace, the peace that will settle their hearts and their fears and surround them with love. And we ask you to be with the first responders that protect us here at home. And be with our military that is stationed around the world, and especially be with those that are in harm's way, and just protect them and bring them back safely to their loved ones here at home, and keep their loved ones here at home safe and their minds at peace, and surround them all with your love. And we ask you to give wisdom to all our government officials so that they may pass laws that are fair and just to all people. And we do this all in the name of your Son and with the prayer that he taught us. Our Father, who art in heaven, hallowed be thy name. Thy kingdom come, thy will be done on earth as it is in heaven. Give us this day our daily bread, and forgive us our debts, as we forgive our debtors. And lead us not into temptation, and deliver us from evil. For thine is the kingdom, and the power, and the glory forever. Amen.
0: And now this song, Make It Well by Mercy Me.

As mentioned at the beginning of our worship, it is time for communion, and so I encourage you to grab your communion elements, the bread and liquid. Almighty God, we come seeking you in the midst of our joy and our brokenness. By the power of the Holy Spirit, move us from our foolishness to your truth. Let us turn to Christ at this table, where all are welcome. Our Lord Jesus, on the night in which he was betrayed, took a loaf of bread, and after having given thanks, he broke it, saying, "This is my body, broken for you, for the forgiveness of your sins. Take, eat, and remember." Again, after supper, he took the cup, saying, "This cup is my blood, shed for the forgiveness of sins. Receive the new covenant in his blood. Receive the blood of Christ. For as often as you eat this bread and drink the cup, you proclaim the Lord's death until he comes." And now our communion song, in remembrance of me,

Living in the United States, many eagerly proclaim our independence. We are not officially designated into higher and lower class or a caste. We drink in the stories of those who started with little or nothing, used their ingenuity, luck, and being in the right place at the right time to make it to the top. Army recruit who became a general. Ragamuffin who now owns the profitable company. Hollywood waitstaff now in top demand as an actor. Perhaps it's just this identity which calls us to Jesus. This Jesus is the one we want to rule in our hearts, links us to the Creator, and challenges us to take our place as followers. Jesus is the one who teaches his followers to be stewards of God's many gifts, caretakers of what doesn't actually belong to us. We're faced with Jesus' challenges to love your neighbor, feed the hungry, clothe the naked, visit those in prison. Today, we have the opportunity to bear witness to our own identity, not as independent operators, but as followers of Jesus. One way to do that is to share abundantly with others. If you would like to give a gift or contact First Christian Church for any reason, you may do so at 114 North 8th Street, Nebraska City, Nebraska, 68410. And now, the doxology by Anthem Lights and Selah. Praise.

0: And now, this benediction from worshipofferings.blogspot. The Spirit of the Lord is upon us. We have been called. We have been anointed. We have been given a task. So go out from this place into the mission field that is the world. We go carrying good news to the world, news about freedom from oppression and healing for the afflicted. The time of the Lord's favor is now. Alleluia. Amen. And now let us go to serve. Amen.
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2: 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Sunny with gusty winds today, hot and humid, the high of 94, and again, a heat advisory in effect from 1 p.m. today to 9 p.m. on Tuesday. 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

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I want to remind each listener out there, it is your responsibility to prove to yourself whether these teachings are true or not. Our guide is the Word of God. So if I teach you something that does not line up with that word 100%, I ask you to tell me. We all need correction. And if I teach you something wrong, it could cost me my soul. So please tell me. Now, before we get into today's study, I want to pray. Lord, I want to thank you first for making a way for this program to air to begin with. And I also want to thank you for every single ear that is tuned in to hear this program. I ask you, Lord, to use these airwaves to bring us together as that one mind, one body, and one spirit that you have intended us to be from the beginning. I ask you, Lord, to go to each person listening and open up their hearts and minds to what you have for them this morning. And if they have any sins that could keep this message from entering their hearts, I ask you, Lord, to forgive them. All of this I ask in Jesus' name. Amen. This is part two of a study on repentance and the mingled seed, originally recorded on Blog Talk Radio over the internet, edited, refined, and added to as needed. Isaiah 5, verse 21. Isaiah 5, verse 21, it says, "Woe unto them that are wise in their own eyes and prudent in their own sight. They may think that they understand God." A lot of times we think we know God, but do we really? It says, "Woe unto them that are mighty to drink wine and men of strength to mingle strong drink." If you want to understand mingle, we need to go to the scriptures to understand what he's talking about. The strong drink, there is the drink that we're supposed to be drinking, the wine of God. And then there's another wine as well. But as you can see here, it's talking about mingling that strong drink. Okay, let's take a look at some scriptures
to see what mingle actually means from God's perspective, not our perspective, but God's. That's what's important. And for that, we're going to go to Leviticus chapter 19. This is Leviticus 19, verse 17. It says, thou shalt not hate thy brother in thine heart. Thou shalt in any wise rebuke thy neighbor and not suffer sin upon him. And this is part of that washing process. We are supposed to reprove, rebuke, and exhort with all longsuffering and doctrine. When we tell somebody through the word of God something that they're doing that doesn't line up with the word, it is a washing process. All we're supposed to do is just speak the word and let the word do the washing. When we do that, we're actually helping wash their feet, spiritually speaking, because the feet are supposed to be planted on the word of God. That is the foundation. And so when a reproof comes forth, when we show each other where we don't have quite the understanding that we're supposed to have with the word, if we're following something that's of our flesh instead of the word, that's a reproof process and that's a washing process. So it says, thou shalt not hate thy brother in thine heart. Thou shalt in any wise rebuke thy neighbor, because that's actually showing love to them. It says, and not suffer sin upon him. That's an unclean spirit. They're not washed. If somebody's in sin, they're not washed. They still have the unclean spirit. And so the washing process by the water of the word of God cleanses. As they repent from that sin, they get washed from it. Okay, it says, thou shalt not avenge nor bear any grudge against the children of thy people, but thou shalt love thy neighbor as thyself. I am the Lord. If you see somebody doing something that's going to hurt them in the long run, if you have an understanding of a trap that they have stepped into of the devil, for example, if you see somebody about to step into a bear trap, it would hurt horribly if somebody actually stepped into one of those big animal traps, because it would clamp down on their ankle or their leg. So let's look at the spiritual picture and compare it to what we would see in the physical as well. If somebody that you care about is about to step into one of those traps that is going to clamp down on their leg, and you know that it's probably going to break their leg, aren't you going to want to tell them before it happens? You know, think about it that way. Well, there's spiritual traps that are out there. It's even more important, spiritually speaking, than for their flesh to get hurt, because a trap from the devil can last forever. It can damage their family, not just themselves, but it can damage those that are round about them as well. So if they step into a trap of the enemy and get into sin, that needs to be exposed. So if you really care about them, spiritually speaking, you're going to want to tell them. If you see somebody going to step into a physical trap, if you care about them, you're going to tell them. If you see them going to step into a spiritual trap, you're supposed to tell them. If we really care about them, we're going to. And we're supposed to love them as ourselves. Because if we're about to step into a spiritual trap, we want them to tell us. If somebody's out there seeing me about to step off of a cliff, spiritually speaking, I want to know about it. But the problem is, if they already have an unclean spirit operating and you go to tell them about that trap, that unclean spirit that's operating in them already through that sin already has a grip on them. And so chances are they're going to get angry. So you have to learn how to tell them they're about to step into that trap without stirring up that spirit. It's a learning process where God teaches us how to deal with that. It's seeing the physical picture of what's going to happen to them in the spirit, and being able to pull them away from that trap gently. For example, if they're about to step in that trap,
You want to get their attention away from where their foot's about to go. So you try to get their attention so then you can gently talk them out of it. For example, if you're trying to take a hold of their hand and pull them away from that trap, you need to do it very gently, because if they get upset, they're going to pull away from you and boom, their foot's going in the trap. So spiritually speaking, if you get them stirred up and cause an offense, their foot's going to go in that trap a lot faster. And so we don't want to do that. When you can see the spiritual picture and connect it to a physical picture, you can see how you should handle them in getting them away from those traps. And this is all a learning process. And we all make mistakes. We blow it. And thank God for his mercy, because a lot of times you want to slap that sheep on the back to get them to go the right way. But if you do that, they're not going to come near you. They're going to run from you. And so you need to gently use that staff to guide their head in the right direction instead of hitting them on the back and making them run from you, because then they're going to run right into the trap of the enemy. If you're trying to pull them away so that they don't step in that trap, you can actually cause them to jerk away from you and resist you by getting offended, and then they go right into that trap of the enemy. But God's mercy helps us learn how to do it better when we really have a heart for God, and when we really love those people enough, he'll show us how to handle them, and we all mess up. All right, this is Matthew chapter 10. And verse 16, and it says, "Behold, I send you forth as sheep in the midst of wolves. Be ye therefore wise as serpents." Because if a wolf has a hold of a lamb, you got to be careful when you go to pull that lamb out of that wolf's mouth. You've got to be careful that that wolf doesn't clamp down and cause permanent damage to the lamb. It says here, "Behold, I send you forth as sheep in the midst of wolves. Be ye therefore wise as serpents and harmless as doves." It's doing things the way that the Lord would have us do instead of the way that we in our flesh want to do it. When it's talking about wise as serpents, because you got to know the tactics of the enemy. You got to know how he operates to keep him from harming them anymore. And it says harmless as doves. So if you're trying to get a lamb out of the wolf's mouth, you know there's a spirit there already leading them into that trap. So you have to work around that spirit to get them away from that spirit. It's knowing what to say, when to say it, and letting the Lord lead you in the exact time, because he knows when their heart's ready and he knows when it's not. It's understanding the warfare and knowing how to get through and win the battle. The more we know him, the more we're going to know how to fight the battles, because he's the one that trains us in the battle strategy. But if we don't know him, we're going to mess up big time. Okay, let's go back to Leviticus. All right, verse 17 of Leviticus 19 says, "Thou shalt not hate thy brother in thine heart. Thou shalt in any wise rebuke thy neighbor and not suffer sin upon him. Thou shalt not avenge nor bear any grudge against the children of thy people. But thou shalt love thy neighbor as thyself. I am the Lord." And that's using that love that the Lord gives us. We treat them the way that we would want them to treat us. It says in verse 19, "Ye shall keep my statutes. Thou shalt not let thy cattle gender with a diverse kind," understanding the diverse. Understanding the mingled. We're going to hit the part about mingled in here in a moment. It says, "Ye shall keep my statutes. Thou shalt not let thy cattle gender with a diverse kind,
Thou shalt not sow thy field. The word of God is the seed that is sown, spiritually speaking. The word of God is the seed that gets sown in our hearts. The devil is sowing tares. That's his word. That's what he wants us to believe through our flesh. He entices our flesh so that we believe what he wants us to believe instead of what God wants us to believe. So God gives us this word picture within the scriptures, and it says, thou shalt not sow thy field with mingled seed. That's more than one kind of seed. Spiritually speaking, it's either wheat or it's tares. It says, neither shall a garment mingled of linen and woolen come upon thee. Notice here, it's talking about a garment. Well, God is supposed to be our covering. So we're either covered in his spirit and he is our garment, or we're covered in our own righteousness and we're sheep, so we'd be covered with wool. And so the picture here is we're either covered in our own natural garment, our own fleshly garment, or we're covered in the spiritual garment of God. There's the wool and the linen. Remember, he calls us sheep. If we're standing with the wool as our protection instead of that linen garment of righteousness from God, our covering in God's eyes is as filthy rags, because it's our own righteousness that's covering us, our own flesh, instead of the linen garment, which represents the righteousness, the spiritual garment from God. I hope you're seeing that picture, because it's kind of complicated here. We as sheep, if we're covered in our own righteousness, the picture is we're covered in wool. But if we're covered in God's righteousness, it's as linen. In this picture here, within this one scripture, you're not supposed to have part wool and part linen mixed together. It's either God's righteousness or it's ours. We can't have both. If we're covered in God's righteousness and then we get into sin, we have made those garments filthy. We have defiled our garment. And in fact, let me pull up that scripture so you can see that. Okay, remember, the linen garment represents the garment from God. The woolen garment represents our own covering. We're depending on ourselves, that wool, instead of depending on God to cover us with his righteousness. Okay, I'm going to take you to the book of Revelation, chapter 3, because I want you to see a little bit of the picture with the linen garments and a little bit of the picture with the woolen garment. This is going to be Revelation, chapter 3. Let's go to verse 3. Revelation 3, verse 3. And it says, remember therefore how thou hast received. Remember, it's the word of God that we receive from him. It says, remember therefore how thou hast received and heard. Notice it's hearing. Received and heard, and hold fast and repent. There's the repentance again. If therefore thou shalt not watch, I will come on thee as a thief, and thou shalt not know what hour I will come upon thee. Thou hast a few names, even in Sardis, which have not defiled their garments. If it's defiled, it's dirty. It would be an unclean spirit. They've got into sin. That sin has defiled their garments. It made it dirty. Okay, it says, thou hast a few names, even in Sardis, which have not defiled their garments. And they, the ones that did not defile their garments, that's the ones it's talking about here. It says, and they shall walk with me in white.
for they are worthy. The ones that were not willing to defile their garments, they stayed pure and holy before the Lord. Says he that overcometh, that's overcoming sin and the attraction to sin. Says he that overcometh, the same shall be clothed in white raiment. There's those linen garments. Says he that overcometh, the same shall be clothed in white raiment, and I will not blot out his name out of the book of life, but I will confess his name before my Father and before his angels. Let me look up the word linen so I can show you how that represents the heavenly garments. Let's go to Revelation chapter 19, because I want to put this together so you can see that the linen is the righteousness of saints. That's the covering that will cover us. And then I'll take you to the wool and try to show you the picture of how that represents our righteousness, which is as filthy rags, and how it actually ends up as filthy rags. Let's go to Revelation chapter 19. And this is talking about when Jesus comes back and his armies are with him. Verse 11, it says, and I saw heaven opened, and behold, a white horse, and he that sat upon him was called faithful and true, and in righteousness he doth judge and make war. See, he makes war against his enemies because they're not willing to follow him. Okay, it says his eyes were as a flame of fire, and on his head were many crowns, and he had a name written that no man knew but he himself. And he was clothed with a vesture dipped in blood, and his name is called the Word of God. So here's Jesus Christ, because Jesus Christ is the Word made flesh. It says, and the armies which were in heaven followed him. Now notice this, the armies that were in heaven followed him upon white horses, clothed in fine linen. There's that linen again. And it says, clothed in fine linen, white and clean. Their garments are not defiled. They're pure and holy. It says, clothed in fine linen, white and clean. Okay, now let's look at those same linen garments again in verse 7 of Revelation 19. It's the same chapter, but we're going to back up to verse 7. This is Revelation 19 and verse 7. And it says, let us be glad and rejoice and give honor to him. This is talking about the Lord. For the marriage of the Lamb is come, and his wife. Now remember, we become part of the bride of Christ. It says, and his wife hath made herself ready. We're the ones responsible for repenting of our sins and allowing the Word of God to wash us clean. It says, for the marriage of the Lamb is come, and his wife hath made herself ready, and to her was granted that she should be arrayed in fine linen, clean and white. It says, for the fine

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On the site, you will not only find many of the teachings you hear on this program, but along with those, some miracle photographs. Some of the photos show the Spirit of God moving around a room, forming a protection barrier for the women at a women's conference. We were making wedding gowns for the ladies in a contest to celebrate the Bride of Christ. That is when I took the pictures. When I had the pictures developed, I was amazed to find the Spirit of the Lord in many of the pictures on two different rolls of film. Some of the other photos are of a barn where we were worshiping, and God changed the clouds directly over the barn during the worship service, and everywhere else in the sky the clouds were completely different. The clouds over the barn looked like sheep on their backs. He did this on two separate days in a row. When you see these pictures, there is no doubt left that miracles happen and the existence of God. Again, it is www.jcovercomersministries.com. May God bless and keep you in His saving grace.

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Good morning, a hot and humid morning it is, and there is a heat advisory, which will be in effect from 1 p.m. today to 9 p.m. on Tuesday with

0: Heat index values up to 105 expected. Right now, 85 degrees, sunny, windy, hot, and humid today. Look for a high of 94 degrees. It's time for the Lutheran Hour on today's Best Country B103.
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2: 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Dr. Ryan Tinetti is an assistant professor of practical theology at Concordia Seminary in St. Louis. 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
1: Well done, good and faithful servant. I believe that in our heart of hearts, these are words we all wish to hear. Well done, good and faithful servant. Behind all of our labor and striving, our vocations and aspirations, which is to say, our ambitions, behind all of it, I believe there's a longing to hear such commendation. So with that hope in view, how then shall we live? What shape should our ambitions take? Over the last few weeks on the Lutheran Hour, we've been on a series of journeys. 2 weeks ago, it was a journey through anxiety. Last week, we took a journey through depression. And today, we take a journey through ambition. Now, ambition is a sticky wicket for committed Christians. On the one hand, ambition has the connotation of being caught up in the rat race, climbing the ladder, punching the clock, doing everything you can to get ahead, go farther, gain more status, more income, more followers, more, in order to make a name for yourself. From this perspective, ambition is decidedly negative. It's here where we need passages of Scripture, like what the Apostle Paul wrote to the Philippians. He said, "Do nothing from selfish ambition or conceit, but in humility count others more significant than yourselves." Ambition that is solely in service to yourself is contrary to God's purposes. But Scripture is also clear that on the other hand, a lack of ambition is no better. I think of the poetic and rather humorous words of Solomon in Proverbs. "Go to the ant, O sluggard, consider her ways and be wise." To the person who is a layabout, who's failing to apply himself, Solomon points to the ant of all things as if to say, "Look here, here's a creature that expends itself in service to others. It doesn't lack drive, but uses its energy in order to help its neighbors. Be like that." See, ambition that uses your talents in service to others isn't only positive, it's positively necessary. Others are cheated if you don't give your best. And so, ambition is neither totally negative nor totally positive. One biblical scholar puts it this way. He says, "The value of ambition in and of itself is ambiguous. It is the fire that warms the house or, unchecked, burns it to the ground." So the question isn't whether you should have ambition, but what shape that ambition will take and why. To explore these questions and continue our journey through ambition, I'd like to turn to one of the stories that Jesus told, one that's often called the parable of the talents. Let's listen in and hear what the Savior can teach us about the shape of ambition in his kingdom. Matthew chapter 25, verses 14 through 30. Jesus said, "For it will be like a man going on a journey, who called his servants and entrusted to them his property. To one he gave 5 talents, to another 2, to another 1, to each according to his ability. Then he went away. He who had received the 5 talents went at once and traded with them, and he made 5 talents more. So also he who had the 2 talents made 2 talents more. But he who had received the 1 talent went and dug in the ground and hid his master's money. Now, after a long time, the master of those servants came and settled accounts with them. And he who had received the 5 talents came forward, bringing 5 talents more, saying, 'Master, you delivered to me 5 talents. Here I have made 5 talents more.' His master said to him, 'Well done, good and faithful servant. You have been faithful over a little. I will set you over much. Enter into the joy of your master. And he also who had the 2 talents came forward, saying, Master, you delivered to me 2 talents. Here, I have made 2 talents more. His master said to him, Well done, good and faithful servant. You've been faithful over a little. I will set you over much. Enter into the joy of your master. He also who had received the 1 talent came forward, saying, Master, I knew you to be a hard man, reaping where you didn't sow and gathering where you scattered no seed. So I was afraid, and I went and hid your talent in the ground. Here, you have what's yours. But his master answered him, You wicked and slothful servant, you knew that I reap where I haven't sown and gather where I scattered no seed? Then you ought to have invested my money with the bankers, and at my coming I should have received what was my own with interest. So take the talent from him and give it to him who has the 10 talents. For to everyone who has will more be given, and he will have an abundance. But from the one who has not, even what he has will be taken away. And cast the worthless servant into the outer darkness. In that place there will be weeping and gnashing of teeth. This is the word of the Lord. Thanks be to God. What should we make of this parable? Let's first provide some interpretation and then tease out a couple of implications for our lives and ambitions today. So as the story goes, there's a master about to go on a journey who entrusts his possessions to his servants, 5 talents to one of them, 2 to another, and 1 talent to a third, and then he goes away. Now, I should mention that when we hear talent, we think of skill or ability. But in Jesus' day, a talent was a measurement of money, a huge measurement, in fact. 1 talent amounted to about 20 years' pay. The master is committing his vast estate to his servants, with nary a word about what to do with it. This very act speaks volumes about the master's character. There's the sense that if the servants know their master's heart, they'll know what to do with his possessions. So after some time, the master returns and settles accounts with each of his servants. The first 2 are both commended. More on them in a moment. But the 3rd servant? Not so much. He steps up and says, in effect, Well, boss, I know you're a real miser, a real tough nut to crack. And to be blunt, I was afraid. I didn't want to risk your wrath, so I took the talent and hid it in the ground under a bushel. Now, here, not a penny less than what you gave me. Alas, this servant receives not commendation, but condemnation. Where did he go wrong? What's the problem? First, let's make clear that the problem is not that he failed to get some huge return on the master's investment. If I give my 9-year-old daughter $20 to start a lemonade stand, and she goes and squeezes her lemons, sets up her table, pours her cups, greets passersby, and at the end of the day has $20 still to show for it, am I disappointed in her? Am I mad that I didn't get a better return on investment? The Kool-Aid stand up the street made $50. By no means. So where does the 3rd servant go wrong? His problem is his trust, or lack of trust, in his master. He missed and misjudged his master's heart. What's worse, he projects his own fear and hard heart onto the master. He looks at his lord and thinks, Nope, that master's a miser, not trustworthy, it's all a trap. I better save my skin rather than take a chance. This 3rd servant is fundamentally faithless. Because what do we actually know about the master? Well, we can see that he is astonishingly generous. He gives to his servants, people who in the ancient world were regarded as worthless, next to nothing. He gives to these very servants the care of his kingdom. The master demonstrates his kindness by reckoning to them the dignity of a place and a purpose in his service. He sees nobody's as somebody's of inestimable worth. What kind of master does that? The master that calls you to be his own. Our Lord Jesus. The one who, in the words of the book of Revelation, loves us and has freed us from our sins by his blood and has made for us a kingdom. Christ Jesus is the one who has lavished upon you all the riches of his grace and kindness. And now, as his disciples, he entrusts to you and me the measureless worth of his estate, the care of his incomparable kingdom. All of which brings us back the topic of ambition. What can this story teach us about the shape of our ambitions? How does the kindness and generosity of our Lord affect the way that we carry out our lives? Though many things could be said, I want to highlight two implications. First, the Lord encourages us through this story to take a risk. And second, he encourages us to embrace the little. First, I want to say that this story encourages us to take a risk for his kingdom. You and I have a kind and generous master in our Lord Jesus. Far from being a hard man, we know that he is gentle and lowly of heart. He is the Savior who already has taken all the burden of your sin and mine and done away with it once and for all. And what's more, as Scripture says, he gives to you his Spirit. Not a spirit of slavery to fall back into fear, but the Spirit of adoption as sons and daughters. You're no mere servant, but a child of God. And so we're free. We are free to take a chance in this life by faith, because we aren't shackled by fear and foreboding. Our Lord's got our back. You might think of it like this. I'm a football fan, and there's this funny phenomenon that will happen in many games when a player from the defense commits the penalty of going offsides. This means that he jumped the gun, so to speak, and he tried to get ahead of things before the play began. Well, you might expect at that point that the referees would blow the whistle and the play would stop. But that's not what happens. What happens is that the offense gets a free play. That's what they call it, a free play. The show goes on. And the offense knows that no matter what, at the very least, they'll be moving forward 5 yards and getting a fresh crack at it. So they can throw a deep pass, run a trick play, try something new. And if the play works, bonus. You can score a touchdown and it counts. But if the offense fumbles or throws an interception or just plain gets tackled for a loss, it doesn't count. They don't have to fear failure because it's a free play. It's an imperfect analogy, but what I mean by it is this. By means of Jesus' death and resurrection, he has already ensured those who trust in him that he has the victory. You don't have to fear failure. His forgiveness covers over all the penalty of your sins and mine, past, present, and future. And so the life of faith is like a free play. Author Will Gadara asks the question, what would you attempt to do if you knew you couldn't fail? It's a question worth noodling over. Because trusting in our kind and generous master who has entrusted to us our talents, we can take a chance in faith. We can undertake ambitions for the sake of his kingdom that we might never have otherwise thought possible without fear or failure. In fact, it gives him great joy when we do so, whether those ambitions be great or small. And that brings me to the second implication from Jesus' story. You know, for the longest time when I read or heard this parable, I thought that the point was that I needed to do great things for God, that what was most important was the size of the return that I would give to the master on his investment in me. But then one day, I noticed a detail in the story that I had long overlooked. When the master celebrates his good and faithful servants, did you catch what he commends them for? He says, "You have been faithful over a little." He says the same thing to both the servant with 5 talents and the one with 2. So the point isn't how much they have. In both cases, he says, you've been faithful over a little. In the version of the story that's told in Luke's gospel, the master uses an even more vivid word. He says, very little, teensy weensy. Now, why do I mention this? Because our human default is always to assume that bigger is better, that worth is measured in significant size. But the point in the story isn't the great size of the work or the grand scope of the ambition. The point is the faith that trusts in the mercy of the master who sees that what looks small to us may not be so small after all. See, our God operates according to a different value system than that of the world. According to his values, the kingdom looks like a minuscule mustard seed. According to his values, the grand hero is a widow who puts a pair of pennies in the till. According to his values, it's the poor in spirit who are blessed, the weak and lowly who are elevated, the nobodies who are worthy of the greatest honor. The world's ambitions make their aim that you make a name for yourself. But you don't have to worry about making a name for yourself. In Christ, God has already given you his. When you're baptized, He places upon you the name of Father, Son, and Holy Spirit, and he says to you, "You are my beloved child, in whom I am well pleased." When I think about what these little ambitions can look like, I think of a man I'll call Rich. Rich had a sterling career as a military veteran and a police officer. He was a credit to his community and a pillar in his church, where I had the opportunity to be his pastor for a number of years. But for all his accomplishments and successful ambitions, what I'll remember Rich for most is the way he cared for his wife. Rich met his wife Dawn when they were both young, while he was on a tour of duty overseas. She was a war bride. They loved one another deeply. But as they aged together, Dawn began to suffer from dementia. Family and friends encouraged Rich to see about getting her placed in an assisted living center so he could move forward with his life. That may be fine for other folks, Rich said. But for him, keeping his wedding vows meant caring for Dawn at home, no matter what. That was his ambition. Well, as the dementia worsened, many nights Dawn would get confused. She would get up in the middle of the night, agitated, and run away. Her mind was weakened, but her slight body was still spry enough to escape from the locked house, even climb a fence. And night after night, Rich would get up in his bathrobe, throw on his sneakers. He was no spring chicken himself. But he would go after his beloved. He would find her wandering in the dark, and he'd scoop her up and bring her home. Night after night, till death did they part. It was a little ambition, perhaps, invisible to the world, but not to Rich, and not to God. Where does this all leave us? Martin Luther once said, "Faith is a living, daring confidence in God's grace, so sure and certain that a man could stake his life on it 1,000 times. A living, daring confidence in God's grace. I love that definition. And I believe it's precisely the perspective on faith offered in Jesus' parable. We belong by faith to a master who loves us and is for us. He's already accomplished everything for your salvation, but his giving doesn't stop there. He's also entrusted to you and me our talents, both in the sense of our skills and abilities, as well as the treasure he shares with us. And don't forget also the precious gift of the time of our lives in which we are invited to expend ourselves in service to a great and glorious cause. And so as servants of the Master, as sons and daughters of the King, you and I can journey through ambition in the light of his love. You're free to take a risk for his kingdom and to embrace the little ambitions he sets before you. And you can do so in the confidence that whether you feel you've accomplished things great or small, it's no matter. When you live by faith in your kind and generous Lord, he's pleased. And he will say to you on the last day, "Well done, good and faithful servant. You can stake your life on it 1,000 times. Amen.
2: 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Next, the hymn of the day from a recording titled Heirs of the Reformation. 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

0: Joining us now, here's Lutheran Hour speaker, Dr. Michael Ziegler.
1: Thank you, Mark. Today I'm visiting with our guest preacher, whom you just heard, Reverend Dr. Ryan Tinetti. Thanks for sticking around, Ryan.
2: Good to be with you, Mike. Thanks.
1: So this concludes our Journey Through series, as you mentioned. We had Journey Through Anxiety, Journey Through Depression, now Journey Through Ambition. And if you're listening, you wanted to get more on these resources, we've got booklets, we've got Bible study resources, all on these mental health sort of topics available at lhm.org. You can find it all there. Ryan, your message today pairs with this little booklet that we have. The title is Journey Through the Rat Race. We went with a different title for your sermon, but what was something from that booklet that was insightful or encouraging to you?
2: I found it striking that it looks at the different kinds of tolls that can be taken on you when you are caught up in the rat race, that it can affect your life physically, emotionally, relationally. And I think attending to those varied ways in which our ambitions or sometimes our misguided ambitions can really impact the whole of our lives causes us to want to evaluate and maybe reevaluate some of the things that we are aspiring to.
1: Now, we asked you to talk about this topic, ambition. You've written a book on it titled The Quiet Ambition. And if you're interested, you can find that anywhere books are sold. I like how you spoke of ambition being maybe not neutral, but at least ambiguous. There's the scriptures speak of it in a variety of ways. There is the selfish ambition, which we certainly want to repent of, turn away from. But then there's this, the ant, you know, this industrious work ethic that is sort of ambition, that is a good ambition. I noticed something similar with anxiety, that the core word, the root meaning of anxiety in the Bible is care, is to have care for the future. And there can be this healthy, cautious concern that helps you love the people around you, or there can be this worry that takes a toll on you and just stalls you out and paralyzes you. And so how do you see these two things, anxiety and ambition? How are they related in your mind as you see it?
2: Yeah, I really appreciate how you tied those together. And I think we could look at some of their associations, both in terms of how they have common features, but also, like you say, how there's something that at the heart of it can break either in a positive or a negative way. So when it comes to ambition, it's what are you ambitious for? And if your ambition is for elevating yourself, well, then you do need to repent. You need to recognize the way that that's contrary to God's purposes. And when it comes to anxiety, St. Paul even talks about this in the New Testament in his letters. He says how he has anxiety for all the churches, that he's kept up at night praying incessantly for their well-being. And so there's a sense in which his care is for the people of God. That itself is a good and godly thing. It's when it becomes a fruitless sort of worry that doesn't turn to the Lord. And similarly, when it comes to ambition, when it becomes a fruitless kind of focus on myself and elevating myself rather than looking to how the Lord has already provided for my worth and value.
1: You've written a book on ambition, and I've heard that you're working on something for hospitality now. You got another book in the works, maybe?
2: It'll be a while, but one thing that I've been noodling over is the topic of hospitality. Part of that, I think, comes from my own upbringing. My dad worked in the hotel industry. All my first jobs were at restaurants. For a long time, it's been on my mind. But in more recent years, I've seen hospitality is such a way for us as Christians to both retain our convictions, our confession about who we are and what we believe. We don't want to set that aside. While at the same time retaining compassion, especially for the outsider or the stranger. And the Greek word of the New Testament for hospitality literally means love of the stranger or love of the outsider. And so this posture of hospitality suffuses or can suffuse all of our labor as Christians and as congregations, how we can both remain rooted in God's truth while also with hands out in order to connect with those who might not yet know the Lord.
1: I think sometimes people feel hospitality is so risky because we have these big things, like we got to have a huge party or something, but right. Hospitality sometimes is just in a little gesture, yeah. Even.
2: Oh, absolutely. And I think for me, when I think about even something like inviting people over to the home, I try to lower the stakes for myself, right? I can just invite people in. And actually, I think there's a kind of grace when we welcome people into our lives, not in a picture of perfection, not with some pristine look like, wow, you could be in a, you know, a magazine, but instead to see, yeah, we're messy in our home too. You know, I've got kids, you do as well. It's rare that our life is a picture of perfection. It's not ever happening. And yet in the place of messiness, we're able to extend that hospitality to show to others that actually the best part of life is life when it's shared with one another under the love and blessing of Jesus. And that doesn't rely on my perfection. It relies on his.
1: Thanks for joining us, Ryan. I'll lead us in the Lord's Prayer. Ryan, would you share the benediction? Let's pray. Our Father who art in heaven, hallowed be thy name. Thy kingdom come, thy will be done, on earth as it is in heaven. Give us this day our daily bread, and forgive us our trespasses, as we forgive those who trespass against us. And lead us not into temptation, but deliver us from evil. For thine is the kingdom, and the power, and the glory, forever and ever. Amen.
2: Now may the grace of our Lord Jesus Christ, the love of God, and the fellowship of the Holy Spirit be with you always. Amen.
0: 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I'm Mark Eicher. 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

It's Fast Moving Train by Restless Heart on today's Best Country B103, taking us back a few years. There used to be a band named Fast Moving Train from the Lincoln area that they could do cover songs of Restless Heart and sound exactly like them. They were so good. As I digress, sunny skies today, and it is hot and humid out there already. 83 degrees, and let's see, humidity is 71% right now, so going to be hot. A little bit of a breeze from the south, 20 to 30 miles per hour. Clear skies tonight, overnight low 78, and for tomorrow, sun and a few clouds, gusty winds, a stray shower or thunderstorm possible, and still hot and humid, the high 93 degrees. There is a heat advisory remaining in effect from 1 p.m. today to 9 p.m. on Tuesday. Heat index values up to 105 expected. Hot temperatures and high humidity could cause heat illnesses, so do drink plenty of fluids, stay in AC if you can, stay out of the sun, check up on relatives, neighbors, and pets. For sure. 83 right now, feels like 89. And we do have a little bit of a breeze from the south west, about 33 miles per hour gusting this morning, right now about 21 miles per hour. So kind of breezy out there, which probably makes it feel good, maybe. Maybe it does, maybe it doesn't. Coming up at 10 o'clock, we'll join live church services from St. Paul Lutheran Church in Auburn, Nebraska, right here on today's Best Country, B103.

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1: Lauren, Elena, and John Party on today's Best Country, B103 KVIE, Auburn, Nebraska City News Channel, Nebraska. Can you, actually, that was... Anyway, as I was saying, KNCY, 1600 AM, Ottawa County Country on 105.5 FM, and got distracted there. 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

Good morning. Welcome to all those who join us at St. Paul Lutheran Church in Auburn, Nebraska. May God's blessings be upon us as we worship together.

Introduction. Together we can get through anything, but it all starts with nurturing. Nurturing our relationship with God and nurturing our relationship with each other. As God has nurtured us with his word and his love, so much we take action and nurture each other. Today's scriptures are full of instructions on how we might be able to achieve that. Call to worship, Psalm 78, verses 1 through 4, a Maskell song of Asaph. Please read what's in bold print. Give ear, O my people, to my teaching. Incline your ears to the words of my mouth. I will open my mouth.

than a parable, I will utter dark sayings from of old, things that we have heard and known, that our fathers have told us. We will not hide them from their children, but tell to the coming generation the glorious deeds of the Lord and his might and the wonders that he has done. Please stand for the gathering hymn, number 719, We're Across the Crowded Ways of Life.

0: Please be seated for the announcements. 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Prayer requests for those ill this week are Andrea Sherman, Denise Rathbone, Marv Gertis, and all others we name in our hearts. We remember in our prayers members and relatives serving in the military: Cameron Shriver, Cody Allgood, Wyatt Whitney, Sydney Creech, and Aaron Trish, as well as those serving as missionaries, Brian and Megan Berry, and George and Lissett Phillips. The parsonage is vacant. If you know someone looking for a place, talk to a council member. 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
1: Good morning, dear ones. Let's stand for the greeting today. We are a people called to love. We gather together to feed each other and keep each other strong and ready to do God's will. Christ has left his peace with us. May the peace of Christ be with you all.
2: And also with you.
1: Let us greet each other in friendship and share the peace of Christ.

I'm a product of the 70s. When we say peace be with you, I have to do the peace sign, folks. It's just the hippie in me. Oh my, let's pray together the prayer of the day. Gracious God, you have nurtured us with your word, your patience, and your unfailing love. Teach us to nurture one another with that same tenderness. Strengthen our relationships, deepen our compassion, and guide our actions so that your care flows through us into every conversation, every choice, every moment. Make us a people who build, encourage, and uplift, just as you have done for us. Amen. Our hymn of praise this morning is Come Now Is the Time to Worship. Ron, lead us off.

0: Please be seated for the readings. The first reading is from 1 Thessalonians chapter 5, verses 12 through 18, instructions for loving others. We ask you, brothers, to respect those who labor among you and are over you in the Lord and admonish you, and to esteem them very highly in love because of their work. Be at peace among yourselves. And we urge you, brothers, admonish the idle, encourage the faint-hearted, help the weak, be patient with them all. See that no one repays anyone evil for evil, but always seek to do good to one another and to everyone. Rejoice always, pray without ceasing, give thanks in all circumstances, for this is the will of God in Christ Jesus for you. The second reading is from Galatians chapter 6, verses 1 through 10. Bear one another's burdens. Brothers, if anyone is caught in any transgression, you who are spiritual should restore him in a spirit of gentleness. Keep watch on yourself, lest you too be tempted. Bear one another's burdens, and to fulfill the law of Christ. For if anyone thinks he is something, when he is nothing, he deceives himself. But let each one test his own work, and then his reason to boast will be in himself alone and not in his neighbor. For each will have to bear his own load. Let the one who is taught the word share all good things with the one who teaches. Do not be deceived. God is not mocked, for whatever one sows, that will he also reap. For the one who sows to his own flesh will from the flesh reap corruption, but the one who sows to the Spirit will from the Spirit reap eternal life. And let us not grow weary of doing good, for in due season we will reap, if we do not give up. So then, as we have opportunity, let us do good to everyone, and especially to those who are of the household of faith. Here ends the readings.
1: Please stand for the Holy Gospel. This morning our gospel comes from Matthew 10, 40 through 42. We're still on this whole segment where Jesus sent out the 12 disciples, and he's still talking to them and instructing them on how to be good disciples. So whoever welcomes, and Jesus said this to the 12, whoever welcomes you welcomes me, and whoever welcomes me welcomes the one who sent me. Whoever welcomes a prophet in the name of a prophet will receive a prophet's reward. And whoever welcomes a righteous person in the name of a righteous person will receive the reward of the righteous. And whoever gives even a cup of cold water to one of these little ones in the name of a disciple, truly I tell you, none of these will lose their reward. The Gospel of the Lord.
2: Praise to you, Lord Christ.
1: All right, do we have my kiddos today? All right.

0: We have one brave one here, and she's kind of already in on this. Aria's been my helper this summer and when she can be here. So today we're going to talk about the right tool for the right job. So why don't you come over here more to the center where everybody can see you. Isn't that fun? You get to be out here. Oh, okay. At least I didn't sit on that step. I'll be able to get up today, right? Okay. We're going to talk today about the right tool for the right job. You know, oh gosh, Tuesday I think it was, I was able to take our backpacks up to Omaha and give them to Child Saving Institute. And the folks up there are so grateful, and they think a lot of our little disciples down here in this church. So you are officially discipled, and the gift has been given. Now, the right tool for the right job, what does that have to do with any of this? Doing the right thing, you suppose? Okay, well, I have a nail and a couple of screws here. And Aria's going to show us how the right tool works for the right job. So let's start with one thing. When we're discipling, we kind of have to be in the right place, right? So if you've got 10 of your friends around, you're going to try and disciple somebody, it's probably going to kind of get lost in the crowd, right? So we have to pick the right place. So we kind of get our friend aside. We say, I know Jesus and I love him. You should know who he is, and I want to tell you about him. So that would be right, right? And if you got 10 friends around, you're probably not going to do that. Because I can't even get you to talk up here. I'm mean, aren't I mean? Well, so we're going to move our block of wood down to the floor, because that would be the right place to be hammering, not up on a nice flimsy table, right? And we'll get better results, don't we think? If we have something solid under there? Okay. Take that little tiny hammer and try and hammer that nail, Aria. It's not working good, is it? It's too small, isn't it? It doesn't have the power it needs behind it. Well, Aria's got a big hammer, and there's a saying that says, what is it? Don't be discouraged, just get a bigger hammer. Okay, see if you can get that nail to go in. Now, I've seen this girl with a hammer before. They have out at their shop on their parties this big block of wood, and everybody gets a nail, and they slam it in. And the first one to get the nail in, each one gets a turn, and that's the winner. So I know this girl can hit a nail. So, okay. Whoa, she hit the wood. Try it again. Ah. You suppose that our surface is not as good as a big block of wood? Because our wood is bouncing, isn't it? Oh, my goodness. This is one of those times when it doesn't work the way we want it to, right? Anyway, if we had a better surface, that means that that's a true example of being in the right place at the right time to do the right job, right? Okay. All right, well, let's see if the screwdriver will screw that nail in. Will that screwdriver screw the nail in? You don't think it'll screw the nail in? Can you try it? That one will screw the nail. No, that's not the nail, though. The nail. It won't. Why? Because it doesn't fit. It's not the right tool for the job, is it? How about the two screws that are on there? Each one of those screws, one's a Phillips and one's a straight head. And the Phillips head, oh, that's the straight edge. And if you get the straight edge in there, yep. There you go. There you go. Now, that was a pretty rusty screw, so we put a little oil on that first before we did it. There, and that's working fine, isn't it? Because it's the right screw head for the right screw, right? All right, let's try the other one, that Phillips head. That's the other one, the little screw. There you go. You all can't see what's happening up here. There, and that's the right screw head for that one. So what we have found is that if we get everything in the right place and we use the right tool for the right job, we get success, don't we? We get everything where we want it. And that's the way we are with our friends when we're discipling our friends. Sometimes we have to get them in the right place, maybe in the right mood, and then we have to figure out, do they respond to laughter, or do they respond to tears, or do they respond to words, or what do they respond? You know your friends, don't you? You know those who are gigglers and who will respond if you tell them a joke and then tell them about Jesus through a joke. I do it here every week, don't we? We have a joke every week, don't we?
1: That's right.
0: So that's how we disciple. That's another lesson. And that's our scriptures today talk about discipling. And that is what we're going to do today, is we're going to learn some more tools to use when we're discipling. So does that make any sense to you? All right. How about I get Ari up here and we do our leading, our Lord's Prayer for our congregation. We'll disciple our congregation today with the Lord's Prayer. There you go.
2: All right.
3: Our Father, who art in heaven, hallowed be thy name. Thy kingdom come, thy will be done, on earth as it is in heaven. Give us this day our daily bread, and forgive us our trespasses, as we forgive those who trespass against us. And lead us not into temptation, but deliver us from evil. For thine is the kingdom, and the power, and the glory, forever and ever. Amen.
0: Amen. Thank you. Do you want some candy today? Yes. What are we doing with it? Oh, there it is. My able assistant here. Perfect. You like those Jolly Ranchers, don't you? Here, take two. They're small. Okay, there you go. Thank you for helping us today. And Aria, you may take one too if you want. Oh, yeah. Thank you, dear. All right.

Our scriptures today are really interesting. There are a lot of tools in there for us to use as we disciple. I think establishing first, though, out of our gospel lesson, we have established that each one of us is a disciple. If we are sharing the word of God, even encouraging others and things like that, we are disciples. That is what Christ meant when he said, the little ones. He was talking about not just the 12 disciples, but that whole crew of people that were following him and learning from him. And that the pool of people that they later would draw Bartholomew through when they started looking for a new disciple to complete the 12. Remember, we have this whole pool of people that had seen everything that Christ had done, had witnessed everything. And even though they hadn't been chosen as the major 12, they were still significant. There are no insignificant disciples. I think that a lot of times we think that we're not because we're not perfect. And I think if we really study the disciples, especially the top 12, we're going to find they had some flaws too. But they didn't let that stop them. They kept moving forward. They kept doing what they were supposed to do. And every time they goofed up, they learned something and they did it better the next time. Isn't that what all of us do? Hopefully. We learn from our lessons. We go, okay, well, that didn't work. Maybe I need a bigger hammer. So that is one of the things that I think that gets in the way of our discipleship, when we call it discipleship. Because we think of the top 12, and we don't think about the pool of others that were coming up along with them. And all of the disciples that they touched and created throughout the world as they did their missions also were significant disciples in their own right. And because of that, we come clear down here, what, 2,300 some, I don't know, many years ago later, and we are still spreading the word of God. Why? Because someone was a disciple. Someone shared the word with us. Someone took a time to approach us on our level. Now, when I talk about the right tool, that comes from the situation that probably kept my brother from becoming closer to Christ for years. And that's that everybody that he seemed to run into would do this little trick. Are you saved? Well, needless to say, that wasn't the right tool. That might have been too big of a hammer. It would have been better to say, yeah, I've had some good luck, and here's why, I think. So I get really into discipleship because we don't have to hammer people to tell them about God. And that is what Christ is telling us in our scriptures today. In our scriptures, he is telling us how to do it. Now, in those scriptures, we have these words. Respect those who labor among you and are over you in the Lord and admonish you, and to esteem them very highly in love because of their work. So when we look at those who are spreading the word, who are in leadership in our churches, we need to look up to them and esteem them. And if need be, don't be afraid to talk to them and tell them what your concerns are. Because they're there because they love the Lord, but they're also there for a job. They are discipling in their manner as council members. It's a tough job. So we should respect them. We should be thankful that they're willing to serve. Not everybody is serving. Not everybody's called to serve. And some people wouldn't serve even if they could do it 10 times better, which often they try to do from the pew, right? There's always somebody who said they're doing it wrong. Oh, I don't want to. No, I'm not running. So we have that. Christ is telling us, hey, you know, step up here. These people are doing things to help
the whole spread of the word. Be at peace among yourself. Well, boy, that's a good one. But before that, he goes into be at peace among yourself and admonish the idle, encourage the faint-hearted, help the weak, and be patient with them all. So, be at peace among ourselves. Sometimes everybody who here that has a family knows that there is sometimes no peace in the valley. But we have to try. Another verse in our scriptures, it says, as much as you are able. To have peace among yourselves, as much as you are able. Not always your call. Someone else has to give up their grudges too. So we have admonished the idle. Admonish. Now that's where we get into the word that gets us into trouble. We think that admonishing is bringing the hammer down on somebody. You're wrong. You're just wrong. Instead of guiding them. The word admonish, I brought it up from the Webster's. To counsel. Usually to counsel another against something to be avoided. Or to warn them. That's simple. To urge or exhort. Exhort them to try something or do something. And to remind them of something they may have forgotten. Like what we grew up with, that Jesus loves us. This I know. Sometimes those lessons get down the road a little ways and we forget them. Or we've kind of bypassed them because they're not convenient sometimes. Admonish doesn't mean that you judge someone. And so many times, that word, admonish, means judge in our minds. And that's not the way it's supposed to be. We are not to be judging on each other. We are to be helping each other. That's part of that encouraging part of our scriptures. It says, encourage the faint-hearted. Anybody who's got health issues is going to be faint-hearted. We need to encourage each other. Anybody who's having family issues, you're going to encourage each other. You're going to come up alongside them and give a hug. Anybody who's dealing with grief, you're going to come up alongside, give them a hug, and encourage them that they're going to be okay and that how blessed they were. All of those things, none of that is judgment. That is encouragement. When I see a friend who's drinking 2 liters of Diet Dr. Pepper every day and wonders why they don't feel good, I might remind them a few things about nutrition. And I might remind them that there are other options. You know, if you don't like water, try some of the unsweetened flavored waters. Start weaning off a little bit. You know, I'm not going to judge them. I don't know why they're drinking Dr. Pepper, especially Diet Dr. Pepper. Now, I have a problem there. I judge anybody who drinks Diet Dr. Pepper. See how easy we fall into this? I'm not admonishing anybody, but I am trying to counsel. I am trying to urge. I am trying to remind them of things. And that's admonishing. It's coming together in love and encouragement, not in judgment. And I think that that's probably why most of our churches in the whole world, everybody says, well, if I walked into church, the lightning would strike. You know, they think they're going to be judged because they, well, what are you doing in church? Oh, my goodness. No wonder, because people are afraid to come to church because they don't want to be judged. We're not a church of judgment. And in this one in particular, I'll tell you what, welcome is the word that we need. And welcome is the word that this congregation has shown me for almost, 2.5 years or almost 3 since I stepped through its doors. Encourage the faint-hearted. All of us have moments. Help the weak. We come together in prayer every Sunday, and I know a lot of us take our bulletins home with our prayer lists, and we pray for those every day. I know some of you do that. We are helping the weak.
And we're all weak at times. I know that every time you guys pray that the Sunday message will be short and somebody sweet and fast, it's working, mostly. Be patient with them all. Sometimes we just have to be patient. My friend with his Dr. Pepper addiction, I just have to be patient that he will eventually see that it's not the best thing for his health, and so forth. So when I am dealing with people and telling them about Christ, and they may not know him that well, or they may have had some of those launchers that go off on them and have put them off, and those that think that maybe they're being judged, I come up with love. And I'll tell you what, here's the interesting thing. If I'm not pushing, if I give just a little bitty snack, they often come back hungry for more. Instead of laying a whole banquet table full of all of this stuff that's almost impossible to grasp, all of these abstract concepts, laying a whole banquet out that just chokes them, they don't even know where to start on it. I start with a little, Jesus loves me. This is how I know. And pretty soon it's sort of, I know that you believe all that stuff. And then pretty soon it's, well, tell me a little more about that stuff. And by little snack size, bite size pieces, I have given them the message of hope. I have encouraged them to step forward into their own exploration of how much God loves them. The right tool for the right job. Now, there are some people that just want the banquet. That's the right tool for the right job. But not everybody wants the whole. There's a story about the old farmer who took out his big mound of hay on his rack and was taking it out to the field, and he would dump off. Well, one day only one cow came, and so he dumped some hay off and got back to that. He said, well, why are you bringing all this hay back? And he said, when one cow arrives, you don't just dump the whole load. And that's true. Sometimes we just don't dump the whole load. Sometimes we just have to put a bale or two out and watch them come up. And they'll start to graze. It is a whole lot easier to disciple when you cut yourself some slack and determine that it's not you that's bringing them to the Lord. It's God who's bringing them to him. You're just his mouthpiece. Sometimes we give ourselves more importance, another mission from our scripture, if we think that we're something we're not, that we've got it all figured out. We don't. There's always something new. There is. When we learn that, we can be free to be disciples. And being a disciple is so simple, even a child can do it. Let's pray. Holy God, you call us to be a people of peace. Not a peace that ignores what is broken, but a peace that leans toward one another with grace and courage. So today we lift before you all those that we've named in our prayers and our prayer requests, but all those names who just lay quietly in our hearts. All of those who are here today that haven't been able to make it for a week or two because it just haven't felt good, we thank you that you gave them strength to come today, and we ask that you continue to strengthen them. And Father, for all of us, you know our needs. You know our needs more fully than any of us can even speak. Oftentimes we sit and we go, I don't even know what I need, but you know. Teach us, Lord, to be at peace among ourselves. Where there's tension, sow understanding. Where there's impatience, plant gentleness.
where there's hurt, grow healing. Give us the wisdom to admonish the idle, not with harshness, but with love that calls people to purpose, calls them back into community, calls them back to work that blesses others. Give us tenderness to encourage the faint-hearted, those who are tired, discouraged, or afraid. Let our words lift them. Let our presence steady them. Let your spirit breathe courage into their bones. Give us strength to help the weak, those who cannot carry what life has placed upon them. Make us generous with our time, faithful with our compassion, and willing to hear one another's burdens. And above all, Lord, make us patient as we wait for your answers. We know that you are patient with us. We see it every day. Gather all these prayers into your mercy, Father, and let your deep, steady, and healing peace rest upon your people. In Jesus' name, I ask these things. Amen. All right. Our hymn of the day is 676, Lord, speak to us that we may speak.

Let us join together in a statement of our belief with the Apostles' Creed. I believe in God, the Father Almighty, creator of heaven and earth. I believe in Jesus Christ, God's only Son, our Lord, who was conceived by the Holy Spirit, born of the Virgin Mary, suffered under Pontius Pilate, was crucified, died, and was buried. He descended into hell. On the third day, he rose again. He ascended into heaven. He is seated at the right hand of the Father, and he will come to judge the living and the dead. I believe in the Holy Spirit, the Holy Catholic Church, the communion of saints, the forgiveness of sins, the resurrection of the body, and the life everlasting. Amen. You may be seated. All right, our joy moment this morning. Two Navy buddies were getting ready for a long deployment. They were talking about the stress of leaving their families when a senior officer, a veteran of many deployments, overheard their conversation and offered the following advice. You must be sensitive to your wife's emotional needs, he said. Never, ever whistle while you pack. And with that, will our helpers come forward for the offering and our noisy offering.

Father, you invite us to invest our lives in what lasts forever. Use these offerings to nurture lives, to strengthen faith, to build what cannot be shaken. May our giving today reflect our trust in you, the God who multiplies every gift and turns every earthly sacrifice into eternal treasure. May everything we invest, our time, our love, our service, our money, echo in your kingdom forever. Amen. Our closing hymn is Something Beautiful.

And he used the right tool to do it, love. Oh, mercy. Well, don't forget as you go in the week, don't force it. Just get a bigger hammer. And as we go from this place, may the God who walks beside us fill our steps with strength for the journey. 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Amen. I love you all. Have a great week.

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0: 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Look for a high today of 94 under sunny skies. 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
2: Pray your healing hand. Just think of Ron. So many folks, Lord, who are, just in that recovery mode and healing mode, and others who have surgical things coming up. And so again, Lord, we just pray for each and every person here in our church family and in our community. Lord, we all have friends, family, perhaps relatives in this community, but it is our community, and Lord, we do want to pray for it, and for those who do not know you, Lord, most of all, we pray that you will just make yourself known to them, and we just pray, Lord, for those who have not yet known the joy of your salvation, Lord, that they would enter into saving faith in you through Jesus Christ. Now, Lord, for this time in our word today, Lord, open our eyes, open our ears, open our hearts to the truth of your word. And we just pray it, Lord, in Jesus' name. Amen. You know, there's a saying that seeing is believing. And I grew up in Missouri, and they even stamped it on our license plates, you know, that we were the show me state. In other words, we weren't going to believe anything unless you showed it to us. Okay, well, you know, the reverse of this is equally true. Interestingly enough, that believing is seeing. And this is particularly true in the realm of faith and Christianity, that believing is seeing. There is so much that a person will not and even cannot understand until they have placed their faith in Christ. You know, we're born into the world pretty much as a blank slate, and we just kind of accept the world as we find it. After all, we have nothing to compare it to. And so the world, with all of its imperfections, we just sort of accept it as it is. What choice do we have? So as you and I come into the world, you know, we're not aware of the fact that this is a sinful, fallen, and broken world, largely influenced by an adversary named Satan. We're not aware of any of that as we come into the world. We just accept the world as it is.

0: is. And that is the mindset and state of really of any unbeliever. It's only after coming to faith in Christ, being born again, that you see what you could not previously see. We come into the world. This isn't very flattering, is it? We come into the world as selfish, self-absorbed rebels. That's exactly how we're born into the world. We want our way, and we want it right now. And we're not even aware of the fact that we are born with a sin nature that compels us to be that way. We don't come to any meaningful understanding of that until we have placed our faith in Christ and we are what the Bible says, we are regenerated. We're made spiritually alive. And you see, the miracle of the new birth is just that. We become spiritually alive where we were spiritually dead. And now, believing is seeing, because as believers, now we see the world and now we see ourselves as, in fact, we really are. We did not see that prior to being born anew in Christ. And so when you share the gospel with people and you try to witness to people, and I learned this a long time ago, do not waste any time or energy on secondary issues and peripheral issues. Not only will they not understand it, 1 Corinthians tells us they cannot understand that. So you focus on the gospel. You focus on the gospel. You stray very far from that and you're wasting their time and yours. Okay, that's what they need to believe in, is the gospel. Now, 1 Thessalonians chapter 2, verse 17. And this is the book that we've been in, so this will be very familiar to us. Paul writes to the church at Thessalonica, "But we, brethren, having been taken away from you for a short time in presence, but not in heart." Remember that Paul and his colleagues were run out of Thessalonica. They went there. Good things were happening. People were responding to the gospel. A church was being born, and naturally opposition arose. That's the familiar pattern throughout the book of Acts and throughout the last 20 centuries of Christianity. Okay? People are coming to faith. People are being saved. The church is being born, and then naturally opposition arises. So they were run out of town. Hence, it says that, we were taken away from you for a short time in presence, but not in heart. We're still in verse 17. Paul said, we endeavored even more eagerly to come to see your face with great desire. So they had endeavored greatly. They had efforted greatly in their efforts and desires to circle back to Thessalonica and see these folks in person. Well, what was the problem? What was the hitch? He says here in verse 18, "Therefore, we wanted to come to you," Paul said. Even I, Paul, wanted to do this time and again. But Satan hindered us. This is something else. This is another example of where, in order to see, you must believe. Growing up in this world, being born into this world, not understanding the true nature of this world, not understanding the true nature of our own heart, prior to coming to faith in Christ, we also were not aware of the fact that we were born onto a spiritual battlefield. And you might say, well, whoa, I didn't sign up for that. Well, tough, you know. It's where you are. It's what you were born into. You didn't get to choose your family. You didn't get to choose what city, state, town, or country you were born in. All kinds of things you and I did not get to choose. And one of the realities of coming into the world and being born is you're born in the midst, into the midst of a spiritual war, spiritual battlefield on earth. And a person really doesn't understand that until they become a believer in Christ. Because prior to becoming a believer in Christ, the temptations of the world and your own sin nature, let's face it, you're really not resisting that much at all. I mean, you're really not until you become a believer. And then suddenly the lights come on and you realize, man, I'm up against a lot of opposition now in a spiritual realm. Suddenly, the things you took for granted never even gave a second thought to. You know, you just kind of did your own thing, followed your own impulses and everything else. Now, with the reality of being in Christ, being saved, being born again, all of this is heightened 10x, maybe 100x. And now you realize, I'm in a battle, and I'm on a battlefield. And there are wounded and slain soldiers laying all over. Bombs going off. That's the reality of the spiritual battle that's taking place in this world between God and the holy angels and the fallen angel, Lucifer, also known as Satan, and the fallen angels known as demons. And it's an invisible war, but it is every bit as real as any other element of reality in our world and universe. This invisible battle and war that goes on all around us. It manifests itself in the actions of people and events and things. But because the main players involved in this battle are invisible to us, it's very easy for us to go about our lives. You know, ignorance is bliss. So what we don't physically see, it's easy to ignore. It's easy to ignore. So Paul, Silas, and Timothy, they repeatedly had endeavored and desired to return to Thessalonica. Time and again, it says, but Satan hindered us. Okay, it was a young church in Thessalonica facing tremendous persecution and challenges and struggles. And remember, they were essentially brand new Christians. Nobody in that new church had even been in the faith for a full year, because the church itself had not existed for a full year. And he wanted to get back like a loving father, like a loving mother, and you know, nurture that young church. We saw that earlier in this chapter. He used both the analogy of a mother, a nursing mother, and a father. That was the parental impulse they felt toward this young church, tender young church. So naturally, he wanted to get back, check on their well-being, and try to do his best to strengthen them. But our adversary, the devil, of course, that's the last thing he wanted. He wanted that church to fall apart. He wanted that church to die. He wanted that church to be destroyed. He wants every church to be destroyed that teaches and preaches the Word of God. That hasn't changed. So it says in verse 19, in the conclusion of this particular chapter, he said in verse 19, Paul said, "For what is our hope or joy or crown of rejoicing? Is it not even you," he said to these Thessalonian believers, "in the presence of our Lord Jesus Christ at his coming? For you are our glory and joy." Sometimes people will refer to their kids or their grandkids as their pride and joy. Well, that's essentially what Paul was saying of this Thessalonian church, that you are our pride and joy. You are fruit from our ministerial labors. And you're just like, you're like children to us, because you are newborns in Christ. You're newborn Christians. And so that was the tenderness and allegiance he felt to them. So even in the manner of the battles of the local church, we will face the same opposition today in our church as the church of the churches of the first century. We have to be wise to these things. We have to be aware of these things. Scripture says we need to be circumspect. You know, we got to have our eyes open, and we got to be looking around. We got to be paying attention. We've got to be vigilant. We've got to be alert to the wiles of the devil. Now, I think a really important example of what we're talking about, I want you to go back to the Gospel of Luke in chapter 4. The Gospel of Luke in chapter 4. In chapter 3, Jesus has been baptized in order to identify with his people. You know, the Lord, the Father sent the dove in the person of the Holy Spirit, you know, affirming Jesus Christ, of course, as the Son of God. Now, let's pick it up in Luke chapter 4. Okay, it says, then Jesus, being filled with the Holy Spirit, returned from the Jordan, which means where he had been baptized, and was led by the Spirit into the wilderness. So right there in verse 1, we have two references to the person and work of the Holy Spirit of God. Remember, there's the Father, Son, Holy Spirit. So this temptation that Jesus Christ here is going to be enduring was part of God's plan. Not some random accident, not some, you know, misfortune of some kind. It was precisely God's plan. It says, Jesus himself being filled with the Holy Spirit, which was part of the Holy Spirit's ministry in Jesus' life, his earthly life and ministry. Jesus being filled with the Holy Spirit returned from the Jordan and was led by the Spirit, the Holy Spirit, into the wilderness. A lot of parallels here. You know, the Israelites failed in God's plans for them. They spent 40 years in the wilderness, and it took that long to prepare them to enter the promised land. And you know all the struggles that they went through. We looked at a lot of this in our study of Exodus. 40 years in the wilderness. Jesus spends 40 days in the wilderness. What's going on there? It says that he's led into the wilderness, verse 2, that Jesus being tempted for 40 days by the devil. And in those days he ate nothing. And afterward, when they had ended, he was hungry. You know, part of the mystery of the incarnation, when Jesus Christ left the glories of heaven, was born into the world via Mary. He was the God-man, fully God, fully man. The incarnation, one of the great mysteries of theology. But he was fully God, fully man. He had the full nature of God. He also had the full nature of a man now, but sinless. Unlike all of us, sinless. So he had a perfect holy nature, a perfect human nature. But because he had this human nature now and he was in the confines of a human body, he suffered the same things that you and I would suffer, right? 40 days? 40 days without eating? You know, I'm going to tell you as a diabetic, I wouldn't make it. But Jesus wasn't diabetic. But 40 days without eating? Yeah, you're going to be hungry. You're going to be really, really, really hungry. Because he was living, again, within the constraints of a human body. It was going to be subject to these things. Remember the book of Hebrews chapter 4, verse 15, says of Jesus Christ that he is our sympathetic high priest as believers because he was tempted in all points just as we are, yet without sin. So for those 33 years of an earthly ministry and life, Jesus walked these dusty roads of earth, lived in this broken world, marred by sin, surrounded by sinners everywhere, and subjected to everything that this world and the devil could throw at him. So it says, being tempted for 40 days by the devil. And remember, this was part of God's plan. It was the Holy Spirit of God who led him into this place. And in those days, Jesus ate nothing, and afterward, when they had ended, he was hungry. And the devil said to Jesus, if you are the Son of God, command this stone to become bread. Now, let's not be misled by the language here. Satan is not actually questioning or doubting that Jesus is the Son of God. He has known Jesus, the Son of God, for who knows how long. Knew him in heaven. But it's the point of asking like almost a rhetorical question, like, since you are the Son of God, command this stone to become bread. Now, in 1 John chapter 2, 1 John chapter 2, verse 16, we are told that essentially every sin falls within the realm of one of three things. The lust of the flesh, the lust of the eyes, and the pride of life. In one way or another, every temptation that you and I are faced with is directed in one of those three areas. The lust of the flesh, the lust of the eyes, and the pride of life. Now, Jesus here is going to be attacked in all three of these realms in this temptation. This would be a case, of course, of the lust of the flesh, the desire of the flesh. The desire of hunger in and of itself is not sinful, of course. It's part of our bodily need for survival. But we can be tempted in these things of the flesh, even the needs of the flesh. Because the issue here was not whether Jesus was hungry, and it certainly wasn't sinful to be hungry, but how did God intend for Jesus to satisfy this need? And it was not God the Father's will for Jesus to satisfy to resolve this challenge in this time and place, and certainly not at the direction of Satan. Now, Jesus had the power to do that. He could have turned every rock and boulder there into a loaf of bread, because he was God. But again, do this at whose direction? Satan's direction? Satan here in this series of temptations is forever, because he knows that Jesus can do all these things. What he's trying to do is he's trying to manipulate the situation and trying to get Jesus to sin by disobeying the will of the Father, and also to take a shortcut in each of these cases from something that the Father already intends to resolve anyway in the life of Jesus. Now, the temptation will come the same way in your life and mine, to want to grab the wheel and try to fix things ourselves our way, instead of waiting on God and God's answer and God's provision. We grow impatient. Maybe God's forgotten. Things aren't moving fast enough for me. I think I could help this whole situation, Lord, if I slide over behind the wheel, stomp on the accelerator, and get this thing going. We're tempted to do that kind of stuff all the time. Instead of waiting on God's provision to say, nah, you know, Lord, I think I'm kind of a fixer. Let me tackle this. This is not God's plan. And this could have had eternal consequences, as we're going to see here. Well, anyway, if Jesus had sinned in any manner, that would have had eternal consequences, because then he no longer would have qualified as a Savior. Okay? A sinful person being on a cross is no Savior. A sinful person dying for you and I is no Savior. And I wasn't going to atone for any sin at all. So he's just trying to manipulate the mind of the Lord. And while the Lord is in a weakened condition, now this is very relevant for you and I too. Satan has had thousands of years to observe the human race. Despite my appearance, I have not been around for thousands of years. Okay? Satan has. You've come on the scene really lately. We're new kids on the block on this planet. Satan has had thousands of years to observe the human race, to tempt the human race, to try to entrap the human race. He knows the things that have worked so often in the past. And he uses the same methodologies because they work so often. That's why in the book of James, chapter 4, it tells us to resist the devil and he will flee from you. I'm persuaded one of the reasons that is so true, resist the devil and he will flee from you, because most people on this planet are not even resisting him, not even attempting to resist him. So he's got low-hanging fruit everywhere. Everywhere. If somebody will actually resist him, then it's like, oh, well, okay, I'll just go out and pluck some other apples off the tree. You know, people who aren't even attempting to resist him. So, Jesus answers each one of these three temptations in the same methodology. He quotes the Word of God back to Satan. And that should be our recourse here. We meditate the Word of God, on the Word of God. We trust in the Word of God. If need be, I mean, you can voice it to the enemy. You know, I'm standing on the Word of God and quote it. But in order to do that, we've got to know the Word of God, don't we? And that's where the study of the Word is so important. So Jesus responds to him in verse 4. But Jesus answered him, saying, it is written, and this is from the book of Deuteronomy. He says, man shall not live by bread alone, but by every word of God. And this is in Deuteronomy chapter 8, verse 3. In fact, each time in this series of temptations, Jesus, again, he quotes from the book of Deuteronomy. Very significant, because for Israel, that was really their covenant book with God. You know, that's the fifth and final book of the books of Moses, right before they're going to go into the promised land. And so the law is restated, it is amplified, and it is really formed in its ultimate covenant form in the book of Deuteronomy. His covenant with his people. So next, verse 5. Then the devil, taking Jesus up on a high mountain, showed him all the kingdoms of the world in a moment of time. I've never had this experience. You know, they say that when you think you're going to die, your whole life just sort of flashes, passes before your eyes in what might seem like a prolonged period of time, but is in fact just kind of like a snap of time. Well, here Satan presents this vision unto the Lord of all the kingdoms of the world and their glory in a moment of time. Like, all of this can be yours. All of this can be yours. Now, remember we talked about shortcuts? What is God's plan ultimately for Jesus? At his second coming, Jesus Christ will establish his kingdom on a throne in Jerusalem in a rebuilt temple. And he will rule, Jesus will, he will rule and reign upon the world, upon the earth, in absolute, unquestioned divine authority physically upon the earth. That will be part of the aftermath of his second coming. Jesus inherits all the kingdoms of the world anyway. That's already the plan. So what is Satan attempting to do here? Offer a shortcut. Oh, you can have this now. You can have this now. Let's think about that. What if Jesus had taken that shortcut? What things would he have been bypassing? He'd have been bypassing, among other things, the cross. The cross. You know, get your inheritance now. The easy way. Just skip over the cross. You know, that atoning work of, you know, of paying for the sins of all of mankind and atoning for the redeemed and all. Just, you know, just skip all that. Boy, that wouldn't have been such a good deal for us, would it? Or would that have left us? That would have left us on the outside looking in. And unsaved. And unredeemed. And unforgiven. But boy, you know, it sounds appealing. You know, this is like buy now and, you know, no payments for the next, however long. You know, the pitches the car dealers will try to make and stuff like that. So have it all now. Have your cake and eat it too. This kind of thinking. Verse 6, and the devil said to him, all this authority I will give you, and their glory. For this has been delivered to me, and I will give it to whomever I wish. Now notice, it's been delivered to him. Again, this was all within the context of God's will. Within the context of God's will, God had delivered unto Satan the goods with which to offer the temptation. So again, this was all part of the divine plan that Jesus would be tempted just as we are, as it says in Hebrews chapter 4, so that Jesus in turn could be a sympathetic high priest unto us as believers, having been tempted at all points as we are, except without sin. So when you pray and you say, Lord, I'm really battling with this. This is a tremendous struggle in my life. This sin has a stranglehold in my life. This sin is choking me out like an octopus. And I don't know how I can ever overcome this. You got to understand, you are praying unto a Savior for whom, and we'll see this here in just a little while too, the Satan was on his case his entire earthly life. This wasn't three temptations, boom, you're done, forget it, you know, no problems now. It wasn't like that at all. This just happened at the very, very, very beginning of his public ministry. So when you pray unto the Lord Jesus Christ, he knows what it's like to be human. He knows what it's like to be in this world, to live in this world, and to face a relentless bombardment of temptations. And let's face it, he faced temptations that you and I would never, ever, ever be confronted with, because he was the Son of God. You know, Satan was trying to nuke him, bring out the strongest stuff there is. Now, there's one condition here about accepting all the kingdoms of the world and their glory. Verse 7. Satan says, you know, all you really have to do to attain this, and you can have it right now. You can have it right now. If you will worship before me, all of this will be yours. So in the height of demonic and twisted ambition, Satan is telling Jesus, if Jesus bows down and worships him, a fallen creature, a fallen angel, that you can have all of this right now. You know, just if the Creator would bow down and worship the creature. That's all. I mean, you see how ludicrous this is. But I'm sure Satan, for all of his power, intellect, and all the rest of it, I'm sure truly, clinically, he is a psychopath. He's attempting things that are impossible. He's attempting things that are just simply impossible. But it doesn't make him stop. So again, Jesus answered in verse 8, again from Deuteronomy. And Jesus answered and said to him, "Get behind me, Satan, for it is written, you shall worship the Lord your God, and him only you shall serve." There's only one God, the true God. And this would fall into that realm of the lust of the eyes. Satan showed him all the kingdoms of the world and their glory. Showed him in a vision, in a moment of time. He didn't stand there and say, you know, Jesus, there's a bunch of kingdoms in the world. Whole heap of them. Whole bunch of them. You know, there's kind of a lot of earthly glory that he now showed it. Think of the areas in your life where Satan attempts to defeat you through the lust of the eyes. Through the lust of the eyes. You know, I've had the privilege over the years, 40 plus years of ministry, marrying a lot of people, burying a lot of people. But let's just stick with marriage for a moment. Premarital counseling is always interesting to me because I really enjoy premarital counseling. But I'm usually seated across from two, you know, moonstruck lovers and stars in their eyes. And you know, they have found the perfect person. And if they've truly found the perfect person, they should tell them to leave because they're going to be getting married to somebody who's not perfect, right? But anyway, they found the perfect person. They can't imagine ever having an argument or a serious disagreement about anything. Because after all, they're in love. And so I usually try to bring up the 8 or 10 most typical problems that arise in marriage. I'm trying to talk sense into them. And at the end of the whole thing, after 3 or 4 sessions, I say, look, if you're still determined to get married, let's do it. You know, right? You've already. But nonetheless. But one of the things I point out to these people, and I realize that when you get married, you know, all the other handsome gents in the world and all of the other really pretty ladies of the world are not going to just disappear. You know, you're still going to be living in a world with a lot of attractive people. And some of those folks may not have a lot of scruples, morals. Some of those folks might put you or seek to put you in a very compromising situation. May even be the aggressor in the situation. Nowadays, it's not just guys with that. I mean, you know, ladies in our culture today, it's kind of a different world than it was when a lot of us grew up. Anyway, point being, you know, the spiritual battle is a battle that you and I will be engaged with until Jesus takes us home. Okay, until he returns for his people. So it's a tension that is going to exist in the Christian life. And that is why you and I must lean in to the Lord every single day. Every single day. Because the lust of the eyes will be just a non-stop assault on your sensibilities. The lust of the flesh, again, even genuine needs, but the temptation will be, on the part of our adversary to get you to fulfill them in some illegitimate and ungodly way. So next we move on to verse 9. Then the devil brought Jesus to Jerusalem, set him on the pinnacle of the temple, a very, very, very, very, very high peak, and said to him, you know, if you are the Son of God, throw yourself down from here. What fear do you have? You're the Son of God. Who cares if you plunge a few hundred feet? You'll be all right. Now notice what Satan does along with this. Satan misquotes Scripture. Misquotes Scripture. Okay, I don't know if this will startle you. Satan knows this book better than you do. He does. He doesn't believe it, per se. Certainly doesn't live by it. But he knows this book better than you do. He's had thousands of years. So he misquotes Psalm 91. He says, "For it is written, He, the Lord, shall give His angels charge over you to keep you, and in their hands they shall bear you up, lest you dash your foot against a stone." Now this is a messianic psalm, and Satan knows that. And so the promise here is that no trouble or misfortune could befall you because you have angelic protection all around you. Now here's the misquoting of this. Is this passage saying that the child of God, be it the Messiah or just us as Christians, can do any old foolhardy thing that we want to do, and that God is obligated to prevent us from suffering harm? You think that's what Psalm 91 is talking about? That if I decide tonight to lay out on the railroad tracks and, you know, stare up into the night sky and maybe count the stars, and oh, here comes the train, oh well, no worry, because I'm just going to quote Psalm 91 and it's all going to be good, and oh yeah, they're laying on that horn now, woo, you know, boom under the horn, but I'm not concerned because I'm quoting Psalm 91. And so anyway, do you or do you not think I will soon be in, I don't know, 3 or 4 or 5 pieces? Yes, I will be. Of course, it's not guaranteeing us that if we do foolish things, after all, God gave us a brain, that God is somehow obligated to prevent the otherwise inevitable result that would happen. So if Jesus had thrown himself off the pinnacle of the temple, because due to the word here, I mean, you know, yes, the angels, I assume, probably would have swooped in, and he'd have just floated to the point being here is that the temple and the temple court was always filled with people. If they had seen Jesus do this, the people would have immediately declared him to be the Messiah. Had he come in for a safe landing, and would have desired to have crowned him king. Remember we talked about shortcuts? But this wasn't God's plan. What does make a king right now? Oh, I don't know. Then what would he have bypassed by taking that shortcut? Oh, yeah, the cross. Oh, yeah, paying for our sins. Oh, yeah, for being faithful to God and God's plan of salvation. There were a number of attempts in the Gospels where the crowds got excited and wanted to bull rush Jesus and crown him king, and each and every time he resisted that. He said, "My time has not yet come." So Christ was not going to cut any corners, take any shortcuts that would, you know, be in defiance of the divine plan. Now, human beings would be very susceptible to things like that. I mean, that's the whole premise of a lottery ticket. I mean, again, I hope I'm not, you know, whatever. But it is what it is. Man, when that Powerball hits, you know, something that just discombobulates your minds. I mean, people line up from here to Shanghai buying those tickets, you know. I mean, have you really earned like $250 million because you bought a lottery ticket? I mean, we're not lottery tickets here, right? But it's a get-rich-quick scheme. Great riches, no effort. Oh, sign me up. I mean, you know, you see how appealing that is to the flesh. So what happened? He quoted or he misquoted Scripture. And in verse 12, Jesus answered him, again from the book of Deuteronomy, this time chapter 6, verse 16. Jesus answered and said to him, "It has been said, you shall not tempt the Lord your God." And this would be tempting God in the sense that, okay, I'm going to do something totally foolhardy, but because I belong to you, Lord, I'm going to quote Psalm 91 here, you have to save me. You have to rescue me. I'm going to put a loaded gun to my head and go boom. But because I belong to you, and I'm quoting Psalm 91 here, you have to save me from this. No, he doesn't. That's not what that psalm is teaching. It's talking about divine protection, yes. How many times would you and I have been killed over the course of our life through some unforeseen accident on the roads that would have just taken us out? Many times that we're not even aware of. Leslie and I, the kids must have been in their teen years because they were home. We were in St. Louis. We were stopped at one of these long traffic jam things in a line that wasn't moving anytime soon. Leslie was behind the wheel. We were swapping out driving. Anybody who wants to drive through St. Louis, hey, more power to you. I don't want to. And she looks up in her rear view mirror and she says, "He's not going to be able to stop." What are you talking about? Oh, I don't know, this 18-wheeler that's coming at us full bore, 70, 80 miles an hour, right behind us, coming right up on us. He's not going to be able to stop. And, you know, she had to make a split-second, you know, decision. You know, do we rip off onto the side of the, what are we going to do here? At the last possible instant, that trucker swerved out of the lane. I mean, boom! Blew past us by getting onto the shoulder of the road. He was trying to stop. He didn't get stopped till hundreds of feet down the road. We would have been pancaked. End of story. I don't know if that was 10 years ago now. We were here. I don't know if that was 10 years ago. But I mean, you know, what's the story? They'd be picking you up with a sponge. I mean, we would have been, you know. How many times have things like that happened in our life that maybe we weren't even aware of, but that God's divine hand protected us from sure calamity? But this intentional tempting of God, I'm going to go find the highest building peak in Nebraska and jump off of it, and Lord, you're obligated. No, he's not. No, he's not. So Jesus, verse 12, he said, "It has been said, Deuteronomy, you shall not tempt the Lord your God." Now in verse 13, now when the devil had ended every temptation, he departed from Jesus. And notice this, until an opportune time. This was not the end of the temptations of that Jesus would face in his life at all. This was at the very beginning of his earthly ministry. Yeah, Satan retreated. until what? Until a more opportune time. How do you know what an opportune time is? It's because you're observing. You're observing your prey. You're observing the person that you're intending to attack. Also, if we go over to the accounts in Matthew 4 and the account in Mark, it informs us that at the conclusion of this temptation, that the Lord himself sent angels to minister to Jesus at the conclusion of these temptations. No doubt bringing food. I think that's probably first order. But the angels of God came and ministered unto Jesus after Satan's departure. So his needs were going to be met God's way, but not Satan's way. Nor would this be the end of temptations. It was just the beginning of temptations. And Satan was going to continue looking for an opportune time, not only in the life of Jesus, but in the life of all of us. Times when you're weak, times when you're tired, times when you're hungry, times when you're fatigued, times when you're down, times when you're depressed, times when you're feeling really emotional, just add to the list. Those are all very human experiences. He plays dirty pool, the adversary does. He respects no rules. This isn't like a conflict with anyone else. Now, here's what you got to understand is our God is a million times greater than Satan. Okay, our God is infinitely greater than our enemy and our adversary. God loves us infinitely more than anyone else ever could or has or will. And that's what we got to remember. But even the Lord himself was subjected to these things. And among other things, it made him an understanding, a loving, and a sympathetic high priest unto us as our Savior, because he knows what we've gone through. He knows what we've been through and what we experience in life. You know, on a little minuscule, really silly minuscule level, I form an instant brotherhood with anyone I meet. It's usually a man who's had issues of kidney stones. I mean, we form a fraternity right there. It's just immediate. It's a very unique and horrible, painful experience, and anybody who's had them, we just form a brotherhood. You know, we prick our fingers and mix our blood right there on the spot. You know, we're a brotherhood going forward from then on, right? Why? Because it's shared pain and shared experiences. Why do veterans like to get together and tell their war stories? Because who else understands? Who else understands what it was like to get off those ships and race onto the beaches of Normandy, running into the face of almost certain death? Who else is going to really understand that? Okay, so shared experience brings people together. Well, Jesus Christ has had the shared experience of living on this earth, facing relentless temptations and trials, yet he faithfully and sinlessly went to the cross, driven by his love for you and I, so that you and I may spend eternity with him in heaven, doing for you what no one else would ever even dream of doing, doing for you what no one else would ever have even been qualified to do. And there's the shared experience of going through the trials of this life in this world. That's the kind of Savior that we have. So let's not be shocked that we face opposition in the Christian life. Let's not be shocked that we face adversity, trials. Everything doesn't always go right. Sometimes things go terribly wrong. Let's just trust in our Lord. Lean into God. Lean into Him. Lean into Him. not unto your own strength. Nowhere does the Lord ever say, cowboy up, suck it up. No, we lean into Him. We lean into Him. I'd like to ask our worship team if they would make their way up front. If you're part of the gaggle of misfits who will be leaving for the baseball game today, we're going to leave the church about 3. I don't anticipate any humidity this week, but be prepared. Father in heaven, Lord, again, thank you for sending your perfect Son, Jesus Christ, to be our Savior and Redeemer. Thank you, Lord, for divinely protecting us every day, and oftentimes it's with means that we cannot even visually see. Lord, help us to be aware of the fact that there is a battle that goes on around us. And because we can't see it, Lord, we could easily be duped if we're not being aware. Thank you, Lord, for loving us, for knitting us together as a church family. Lord, with one faith, one Savior, one Redeemer, one Spirit. And Lord, how we long for that day, which I believe is going to come really soon, that we will stand in your presence. And we pray all of this in Jesus' name. Amen.
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3: And let's check out the weather information right quick. 89 degrees right now, but it feels like 97, sunny with gusty winds developing this afternoon, hot and humid, the high 94. There is a heat advisory in effect from 1 p.m. today to 9 p.m. Tuesday with heat index values up to 105. So do take care of yourself and your pets, and check on the elderly as well. And we will see you next time. So long.
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4: News. I'm Paul Stevens. The U.S. launching more new airstrikes against Iran.
5: According to U.S. Central Command, a variety of different targets were hit, including Iranian military surveillance infrastructure, communication systems, air defense sites, drone storage facilities, and mine layer capabilities.
4: Fox's Trey Yingston, Tel Aviv, Israel. More Democrats in D.C. dealing with a rise in the favorability of socialism in their party and more wins by left-leading candidates. Connecticut U.S. Senator Chris Murphy weighs in.
6: You have 40% of Americans today that are working full-time and don't have enough money saved up in the bank for an emergency car repair. Meanwhile, we just saw the first trillionaire made in this economy. This version of capitalism isn't working.
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0: Fresh Lainey Wilson with John Mayer. Up two spots this weekend on ACC. That's Phone Keys Wallet. It's Ryan, and excited about new music out this weekend from ACM Entertainer of the Year, Cody Johnson. Banks of the Trinity is the name of his new album, and Kojo is joining us here on your radio after he sings his ACC number one with Carrie Underwood from just last year. I'm Gonna Love You, American Country Countdown.
1: Stars.

0: hit number one here in ACC March of last year. Cody Johnson and Carrie Underwood, I'm Gonna Love You on American Country Countdown. It's Ryan Fox, and he's with us right now. Welcome, ACM Entertainer of the Year.
1: Thank you.
0: I can't say I'm surprised. Was it?
1: I was.
0: Were you?
1: I expected them to say, Lainey Wilson.
0: Did you, so you didn't have anything prepared speech-wise or anything?
1: You know, I told my wife, I said, I have a feeling I'll win it because this is the first time in my entire career I've actually put any thought, like any forethought, into an acceptance speech. So whenever I got Male Artist of the Year, I'd already thought about a few of those things, you know? So I was like, well, I got all that out of the way. I said everything I need to say. And then I was like, there's no way I'm going to win tenor, so I don't have to worry about making a second speech. And then immediately I was like, oh, crap. Like, I gotta think of something here.
0: Yeah. You're with Cody Johnson on American Country Countdown. Coach O, you're a rodeo man. And after you won your ACM Entertainer of the Year award, you said it was the gold buckle you've been chasing your entire career. I mean, that's big.
1: Yeah, no, it definitely, you know, I'm playing my first show since then this weekend. So I'm curious to see, like, is there a difference with the fans? You know, like, did the buzz of it change anything? Or is it just kind of, okay, go back to business as usual?
0: Right. Do you feel a certain pressure after winning that? Does it feel different to you before you hit the stage?
1: Yeah, honestly. I mean, I've had discussions with a few people recently of, like, you know, is there a certain level I'm held to now? And or do I just keep doing the same thing I've always been doing? You know, if it's going to be one of those things to where if I was to get sick and I can't sing, like, oh, the Entertainer of the Year cancels the show. You know, like, I don't know. Like, I'm living this thing one day at a time.
0: Was there a moment backstage when it hit you, or did it hit you on the stage?
1: I went to the bus where out back where my band was and celebrated with them for a minute. And I FaceTimed my wife and kids, and it was just kind of, you know, like, my wife asked me, she's like, are you okay? Yeah, just, I've worked for this for 20-something years. It's a little hard to digest immediately, you know?
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15: A
13: heat advisory begins at 1 p.m. this afternoon and continues until 9 p.m. Tuesday night. Bright sunshine expected this afternoon, with daytime highs approaching 94. Winds out of the south, 10 to 20 miles per hour. Lows around 78. Tonight, clear skies. High temperatures reach up to 94 tomorrow. Dry with temperatures above average Tuesday and Wednesday, and highs in the low 90s. I'm weatherology meteorologist Laura Lockwood on News Channel Nebraska. Right now, 89.
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0: former ACC number one from Tim McGraw, something like that, on American Country Countdown. 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

0: It's the latest from Hudson Westbrook and an ACC sure shot. That one's sure to join the countdown very soon. Painted You Pretty on American Country Countdown. I'm Ryan Fox, and Banks of the Trinity is the latest album out this weekend from our special guest, Cody Johnson. And this is big. Cut number one on this one that we'll talk to Kojo about in a minute is making its ACC world premiere and debuting all the way up at number 21. Here comes Horseback.
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4: He's a ranch hand in a pinch, man. Hotter than the red on the cattle brand. Cause she's a gold digger with a quick trigger. A cast iron skillet swinging lid flipper. Now he's a double wide on the county line.

0: And speaking of sellout concerts, Morgan Wallen takes over Clemson, South Carolina for two massive shows this weekend. Brooks and Dunn joins for one night, and Ella Langley joins for the other. Only three more cities for Morgan this year, too, with back-to-back shows in Baltimore, Ann Arbor, Michigan. And the Still the Problem Tour wraps in Philly, where you can hear us every weekend on 92.5 XTU, July 31st and August 1st. And that's this weekend's ACC Tour Tracker. As the countdown rolls on.
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0: And ACC number one from July of 2022. Damn straight, Scotty McCreery on American Country Countdown. It's Ryan, and new music's coming from Scotty here in a couple weeks, appropriately titled 15, marking his 15th anniversary since he won American Idol. The album will feature songs you know and love from Scotty, including Five More Minutes, This Is It, Damn Straight, which we just played, and a few others, including four new tracks. Hello, Darlin' is new, and so has Been a Good Run, Why Me, Lord, and also a special duet with Josh Turner with the song that he auditioned for American Idol with, Your Man. Pretty cool. 15 from Scotty McCreery will be available for you to listen July 17th.
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12: 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Number 17.

0: at ACC number one on this very program back in 1995. Clint Black, Summer's Coming, American Country Countdown. It's Ryan Fox, and we're about to cool you off with this cool moment between Clint Black and Kelly Clarkson. While visiting her show recently, Clint opened up about his new exhibit in the Country Music Hall of Fame.
1: Yeah, we were starting to archive it for a fan experience right when the Hall of Fame approached. You know, we want to do an exhibit, and it's totally out of left field. It's not something you win. It's like the Opry. They have to invite you to do it.
2: Yeah.
1: And so it was the perfect timing. They came through. It was like an FAA, you know, warehouse investigation. Everything was out on the floor.
2: Yeah.
1: And they came, they just went through it, and I couldn't believe how much stuff I saved.
2: I know. I'm bad at that. Are you good at that, or did they help you? Does your family help you? I'm bad at
1: just,
2: that.
1: It was an accident. Things went into boxes and then into storage for decades.
2: Yeah.
1: And, you know, things from my childhood on up. I would have never been good at it.
3: 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It's Ryan Fox on American Country Countdown.
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6: News. I'm Carmen Roberts. Iran says it has sole control of the Strait of Hormuz and warns any challenges to that will result in more violence. That's after 3 days of back-to-back fighting. U.S. Ambassador to the U.N. Mike Waltz tells Fox News the U.S. won't accept that.
7: If the Iranian regime thinks for a second that President Trump is going to stand by while Iran continues to attack international shipping without a response, or our bases without a response, they're sadly mistaken.
6: Three firefighters were killed, two injured battling wildfires on the Utah-Colorado border yesterday with conditions not improving.
8: Wildfire danger still exists across at least the Four Corner region. In fact, it's explosive.
6: Meteorologist Nate Larson with Fox 13, Salt Lake City. 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
2: 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American Country Countdown. It's Ryan Fox. All right, catching you up, we got Ella Langley going for number one again for the fourth straight week with Be Her. Can't she do it? We'll find out. We got Cody Johnson hanging with us this weekend every hour. More with him in the next 15 minutes. And we have you listening. So basically, we got all we need, don't we? So let's saddle up and ride. George Burge and Luke Bryan. It's Ride, Ride, Ride. 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

0: He's got a new album out this weekend, Banks of the Trinity. He's our special guest this weekend on American Country Countdown, Cody Johnson, and an ACC extra, the painter. And it's Ryan here with Kojo. So with the family, you got your two girls, and then you have your new baby boy, JC, who was born in October of last year. And I'm just curious, is he showing signs of being a mama's boy or a daddy's boy, Cody?
1: No, he's a mama's boy. It's true. Brandy and I were talking about this yesterday. I was like, I am chopped liver compared to you. And she said, yeah, but that's how it felt for me when the girls were that age. And it was true because all they wanted was daddy. It's really cool to watch, though. I mean, all I can do is do the best I can to make sure he knows how much I'm there for him and love him. And I'm, you know, they all go through phases. You know that.
0: Yep.
1: I mean, dad's cool. No, dad's not cool. You know.
0: Right. And then they get to be teenagers and dad's really not cool for a little while.
1: Nobody's cool. Yeah.
0: Exactly. Here with Cody Johnson on American Country Countdown. So, Cody, when it comes to your girls, your daughters, what are their favorite things to do with dad?
1: Anything. Like, literally anything. They're constantly asking, can we go do this? Can we go do that? Like, we golf together. We hunt together. We fish together. We ride horses together. We go on daddy-daughter dates a lot. Just, you know, I'll pick each one of them individually and take them on dates and open the door for them and pull their chair out, push it in, and you know, just show them how a man's supposed to treat a woman. I had a friend of mine, Dustin Noblet, he told me, he said, I told my daughter, Sadie, don't bring him home to me unless you feel like he's my caliber in the way I treat you.
0: Yeah.
1: I'm like, I love that, man.
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12: News Channel, Nebraska AccuWeather.
13: A heat advisory continues. Ample sunshine expected this afternoon, with daytime highs approaching 94. Winds out of the south, 15 to 20 miles per hour. Clear skies tonight, lows dip down to about 78. Mainly clear skies tomorrow, high temperatures reach up to 95. Dry with temps above average Tuesday and Wednesday, and highs in the low 90s. I'm weatherology meteorologist Laura Lockwood on News Channel Nebraska. Right now, it's 92 degrees.
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0: It's Ryan, and next weekend, the United States of America celebrates a big one, America's 250th birthday. And here's just a couple things worth noting about next weekend. First, out in Los Angeles, America's Block Party will take over the L.A. Coliseum. 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Meanwhile, over on the East Coast in Times Square and New York City, they will kick off the Giving Fourth Benefit Show with help of nonprofit America 250. This is aimed at turning the 4th of July into the largest charitable day of giving in U.S. history. And speaking of New York, out in the New York Harbor, the Sail Forth organization will host a spectacular water exhibit of the world's grandest tall ships and over 53 international warships saluting the Statue of Liberty. Should be quite a sight. Just a couple things going on next weekend to commemorate America's 250th. And that's this weekend's ACC Inside America. 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

0: ACC number one on this countdown back in December of 2014. Shotgun writer Tim McGraw on American Country Countdown. It's Ryan Fox. And how would you like to see Tim sing that song live? For a chance to see Tim and his Pawn Shop Guitar Tour in West Palm Beach, Florida, on September 26th, head to AmericanCountryCountdown.com starting next week for all the details. 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You can spend on whatever you want. 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
5: I'm Kathleen Maloney. The U.S. responding to continued strikes by Iran in the Strait of Hormuz and our Middle Eastern allies.
6: A variety of different targets were hit, including military surveillance systems, infrastructure belonging to their communication systems, air defense sites, drone storage facilities, and mine-laying capability.
5: Fox's Trey Yates. Iran now threatening a complete halt to negotiations. Emergency response teams from the U.S. are searching for survivors in Venezuela after those devastating quakes.
7: Search and rescue professionals. These guys are total pros. We got over 300 of them from around the United States. They brought 200,000 pounds of very specialized gear and canine dogs.
5: John Barrett is a top diplomat at the U.S. Embassy in Caracas. 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
14: 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American Country Countdown. It's Ryan Fox. Glad you're here for the last weekend of June 2026. And are you a collector? Well, turns out, so is our special guest this weekend, Cody Johnson. What is it that he likes to scoop up? We're going to ask him here in the next 15 minutes from the ACC O'Reilly Auto Parts Studio. Plus, with multiple songs in our top 10, Ella Langley is in prime position to have the number one song in the land. Will it happen again this week? And which song could it be? Let's find out after another Ella former number one. She's in Texas. American Country Countdown.
13: Number.

0: His latest song to hit the top of ACC Mountain at number one, Cody Johnson, The Fall, on American Country Countdown. It's Ryan Fox. Cody, hanging with us here this weekend. Gosh, you're Entertainer of the Year now. Things are going great for you. You deserve to kind of reward yourself now with things. What's something you may have bought lately, Cody Johnson, that some may find hard to believe?
1: I will say, like, I did the day after I played Houston Rodeo this year, set the record for attendance there. One of my watch contacts hit me up with a rare rose gold day date, and it's got some green stone in the face that I can't even pronounce with diamonds in it and all this. And I told my wife, I said, do you want this watch? She said, it's absolutely gorgeous. And I said, well, here's what I'll do. I'll pick it up when I go to Nashville. I'm going to size it for me. I'm going to wear it on the ACMs, win Entertainer of the Year in it, and then you can have it sized down for you. And so that is really special. She has that saying, well, this is the watch my husband won Entertainer of the Year in.
0: Do you collect those? I know. Is it Luke Combs into watches too?
1: Oh, yeah, but he's on a different tax bracket with that, his collection. It stresses me out talking about his collection. But yeah, you don't have to feed it. You don't have to change the oil in it. They always appreciate and value. And who knows, man, maybe one day after I'm dead and gone, my kids can sell it at a state auction and make a pile of money off of it, you know?
0: Here with Cody Johnson, I know, speaking of the family, you and Brandy are remodeling your house right now. How's that going?
1: We'll be back in our house in a couple of months, and it's this thing. I could kick Joanna Gaines in her knee for my wife designing this house because it has cost me a pile of money.
0: Do you keep close tabs on all that? Do you know what they're doing? Or you just kind of go, you do that thing?
1: Yes and no. Like, my wife is, we've had a joint bank account since she was 18 and I was 21. So it's like, she's not going to go crazy. We're both very in tune with our finances and our income. But it's been really cool for me to just say, hey, build it how you want to build it. Like, if you hit a spot where you think, that's a lot of money. I mean, yeah, let's talk about it as husband and wife. But if it doesn't feel uncomfortable and you know that we can, just do it. Like, build it the way you want it to be built for our kids, our grandkids, our great-grandkids, you know, like, really build a piece of art, not, you know, that we live in, not just trying to hurry up and get the house built.
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16: A heat advisory continues. Ample sunshine expected this afternoon, with daytime highs approaching 94. Winds out of the south, 15 to 20 miles per hour. Clear skies tonight, lows dip down to about 78. Mainly clear skies tomorrow, high temperatures reach up to 95. Dry with temps above average Tuesday and Wednesday, and highs in the low 90s. I'm weatherology meteorologist Laura Lockwood on News Channel Nebraska. Right now, 93.
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0: fishing and loving every day. An ACC Extra from Luke Bryan on American Country Countdown. Ryan here with Cody Johnson on the show this weekend. If you're gonna love somebody, hold them as long and as strong and as close as you can, till you can. Kojo, you recently took a bucket list trip to Alaska. A 10-day trip where you hunted grizzly bear. And I just have to ask you, with the pictures you posted here, is this grizzly that you're in the photo with as big as it looks? It looks massive.
1: Like a Ford F-250, man. He's a powerhouse. And, I'm really glad you asked me that question, because I get a chance to kind of defend myself and talk to people without them typing on their keyboards, because I caught so much flack for shooting this bear, whereas people in Alaska, they praise it, because when you don't control a predator population like a grizzly bear, it can get out of control really fast. And so a statistic is that a male grizzly bear consumes between 120 and 150 calves a year, being moose or caribou. So the moose and the caribou populations are suffering, and they're having to really regulate hunting on them. So in a lot of ways, in every way, this was not only a meat harvested hunt, it was a conservationist effort tag. So I'm really proud of it. And, you know, you're not ever going to please everybody, but I just think that it's awful ironic that people would say, how dare you kill this poor bear, but do you want to go eat at Chick-fil-A?
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0: What if?
1: Lauren Elena and her high school classmate, Kane Brown, with a former ACC number one from 2017. What ifs? On American Country Countdown, you got Ryan Fox. And it's been a bit since we saw Lauren on season 10 of American Idol alongside Scotty McCreery back in 2011. But when it comes to watching TV, what is she grabbing the remote to check out?
2: I'm a big fan of Dancing with the Stars. I like watching Dancing with the Stars. I like reality shows like that. 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And if I'm watching TV, I'm probably watching a true kind of documentary or something. Like, I like thrillers, suspense, all of that kind of stuff. So right now I'm watching a show called His and Hers.
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0: Morgan Wallen at number 3 on ACC. 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
0: Welcome back to American Country Countdown. It's Ryan Fox. And sometimes here on ACC, we see a bit of a bottleneck at the top of the chart, with many country stars making their way all the way to number 2, only to be blocked in that number 1 spot by a certain very talented singer, which we're going to play here in about 3 minutes. This hit, though, certainly nothing to sneeze at, and it's another great week for last weekend's ACC guest, Josh Ross. It's Hate How You Look, American Country Countdown.
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1: The Iranians are trying to test this fragile ceasefire, and the president, through U.S. Central Command, is sending a clear message to them using bombs that he is willing to escalate if they don't keep their commitments in the Memorandum of Understanding.
0: Fox's Trey Yingston, Tel Aviv. A dangerous heat wave is sweeping across much of the U.S. this week. Forecasters warn triple-digit heat indexes could scorch major cities as millions prepare for the 4th of July celebrations.
2: 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Signs point to this thing being pretty potent.
0: Fox weather meteorologist Stephen Morgan. Philadelphia may reach what feels like 112 degrees by midweek. 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
6: Come on in to Rick Jackson's Country Classics. It's the first week of summer, and we need some sizzle to go along with the dazzle of that lucky old sun. And this is the place to get it, so break out the copper tone for our feature of Hot Summer Country.

Jackson and Summertime Blues with the Zach Brown Band. Just before that, Knee Deep. And started things off with Glenn Campbell and Southern Nights on our feature of Hot Summer Country. And we're celebrating the first week of summer. And in order, what Americans say they like most about summer at number 5, fireworks. Number 4 is grilling, barbecue. Number 3, road trips. Number 2 is going to the beach. And number 1, ice cream tops the list of American summer activities. But Kenny Chesney has his own list on this song called Summertime on our feature of Hot Summer Country.

0: band Dixieland Delight on our feature of Hot Summer Country. And they kicked off their, well, possibly their last tour. It's called One Last Ride in the Spring. Next week, they're going to be in Charleston, West Virginia, July 3rd. And we've got their schedule through September. I'm not sure if they're going any later than that, but likely they'll be someplace near you. If you want to see them, possibly for the last time, you might want to get your tickets now for Alabama. And I've got Brad Paisley coming up next on our feature of Hot Summer Country.
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8: A heat advisory remains in effect. Lows dip down to about 78 tonight under clear skies. Winds out of the south 10 to 20 miles per hour. Highs level off around 95. Tomorrow, lots of sunshine. Mainly cloudy skies expected tomorrow night. Slight chance of thunderstorms. Lows around 77. Partly cloudy skies and dry Tuesday and Wednesday with highs in the low 90s. I'm weatherology meteorologist Laura Lockwood on News Channel Nebraska. 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

sometimes, walking around out there in the mud and the muck and getting stuck in such a bad idea, as Brad Paisley will attest in this song called Get a Little Mud on Your Tires and more of our feature of Hot Summer Country.

0: Craig Morgan. Redneck Yacht Club. And a few years ago, I actually had my first experience with that, and it was a blast. We went to a beach near Wilmington, North Carolina, where there was some calm water, and I bet there were 50 boats all anchored in there, many tethered together with the boat fenders and bumper boards out there to protect the boat. Hundreds of people floating around in the water, music blaring everywhere. You can imagine libations and other stuff on the boats, and folks skipping from one boat to another. Crazy fun. Everybody welcomed everybody, which is kind of the point of a redneck yacht club. Coming up next, we got music on the way from Tim McGraw. Hot Summer Country, our feature on Rick Jackson's Country Classics.
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Well, it's fair time. County fairs, state fairs, all around the place through the summer. You can get some deep-fried pickles or right on a mechanical bowl or like Tim McGraw. Get some barbecue on your shirt. 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

0: Mickey Skaggs and Cajun Moon, the song he liked. Well, he didn't think it was hit material, but his wife did. Of course, Sharon White isn't new to hits. She and Ricky won the CMA Award for their song called Love Don't Ever Get Better. And she also sang and appeared in the movie Oh Brother, Where Art Thou? With her father and sister, who make up the group called The Whites. And Sharon finally insisted, Ricky Skaggs, you released that song. It's a hit. Cajun Moon hit number one in 1986. And I've got Tracy Byrd coming up next as we celebrate the first week of summer on our feature of Hot Summer Country.
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4: I'm Kathleen Maloney. Rescue efforts continue in Venezuela after destructive earthquakes.
5: We have the most elite search and rescue crews from the U.S. and their canines on the ground. And I did speak to one volunteer from La Guaira, the area most affected. He told me hundreds of family, friends, teachers are gone.
4: Fox's Dane Marie McNichol. More than 1,400 people now confirmed dead. Iran again launching strikes against ships in the Strait of Hormuz and other Mideast countries. President Trump responding on Truth Social.
6: There may come a point when we are no longer able to be reasonable and will be forced to militarily complete the job that we very successfully started. If that happens, the Islamic Republic of Iran will no longer exist.
4: Fox's Trey Yingst, Axios.

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Garth Brooks, Nat Summer. And he went to Oklahoma State on a track scholarship. He threw the javelin, but he got his degree in advertising and then went back and got his master's degree in business administration, too. Something else that he mastered, the stage. His live performances at stadiums, which were always sold out, kind of overshadowed another serious talent that he has, songwriting. Garth either wrote or co-wrote almost all of his own hit songs. We're celebrating summer with the Nitty Gritty Dirt Band on our feature of Hot Summer Country.

0: Blake Shelton and some beach. That line in there about the dentist, that sticks with me. Poor guys, nobody wants to go to the dentist. And I never got my wisdom teeth out, but finally one of them needed to come out. So went to the dentist and it didn't come out easy. It was just pulling on that thing, yanking my head around. I couldn't help but think about the movie, The Pink Panther Strikes Again, when Inspector Clouseau disguises himself as a dentist and gets drunk on laughing gas and gets a pair of pliers to pull the tooth out, but it won't come out. So he puts his feet on the chest of the patient for leverage. And with a mighty heave, finally extracts the tooth. The wrong tooth, of course. And I'm thinking, you know, I'm afraid my dentist is going to have to resort to that. But finally, he got the thing out of there, and now all's well that ends well. Though I got a big hole in the back of my mouth. Now, coming up next, we got music on the way from Billy Currington, Kenny Chesney, Jimmy Buffett, and George Strait on our feature of Hot Summer Country.
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11: A heat advisory remains in effect. Lows dip down to about 78 tonight under clear skies. Winds out of the south, 10 to 20 miles per hour. Highs level off around 95. Tomorrow, lots of sunshine. Mainly cloudy skies expected tomorrow night. Slight chance of thunderstorms. Lows around 77. Partly cloudy skies and dry Tuesday and Wednesday, with highs in the low 90s. I'm weatherology meteorologist Laura Lockwood on News Channel Nebraska. Right now, 93.

0: such an infectious beat. That's Glen Campbell, Sunflower, Kenny Chesney, When the Sun Goes Down, and Mark Chestnut in there too. And if you could only pick one singer you would associate with summer, who would you pick? Well, I'll play a tune from the person I picked next on our feature of Hot Summer Country.
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I just give you my choice. Jimmy Buffett is the guy I would first think of when I think about summer, because so many of his albums dealt with that. And Forbes magazine says Jimmy Buffett's financial empire is worth about $1.2 billion with a B. About $570 million comes from touring and recording. His Margaritaville brands, which include hotels and restaurants, cruises and casinos, about $180 million. Real estate and private investments, about $140 million. And publishing catalogs, anywhere from $50 to $65 million. Not bad. And all started right here with this song. Here comes Jimmy Buffett and Margaritaville, and more of a feature of Hot Summer Country.

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Several times on this show, I've mentioned that Lee Greenwood's song, God Bless the USA, now a cherished American patriotic standard, overshadowed his other songs. Many of them terrific tunes and number one hits, and here's one of them. From 1985, it's called Dixie Road, Lee Greenwood, and more of our feature of Hot Summer Country.

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5: Carmen Roberts, the U.S. and Iran reportedly agree to halt fighting after a weekend of back-and-forth strikes. U.S. Ambassador to the U.N. Mike Waltz tells Fox News the U.S. won't let Iran control the Strait of Hormuz.
6: If the Iranian regime thinks for a second that President Trump is going to stand by while Iran continues to attack international shipping without a response, or our bases without a response, they're sadly mistaken.
5: Three firefighters were killed, two injured battling wildfires in the Colorado-Utah border yesterday, and conditions not improving.
7: Wildfire danger still exists across at least the Four Corner region. In fact, it's explosive.
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1: Well, this weekend we'll finish up the first week of summer, and we're here to celebrate. 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

Tracy Lawrence, if the world had a front porch, a great place to pass the time with a sarsaparilla, especially in the evening when the summer breeze gets cool. But if you got the itch to hit the road, here are the top five destinations for Americans across the country. At number five, New York. 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Number four, this one for the family, Orlando, theme park capital of the world. Number three, it's Rome. Art, history, cuisine, wine. Number two, London. History, theater, and no language barrier. And the number one destination for Americans when they travel, Cancun. Got that blue water, golden sand, and a vibrant nightlife. Or you can just get away with us in your mind right now with two pina coladas and Garth Brooks on our feature of Hot Summer Country.

0: Hank Williams wrote that song for his wedding party when he got married to Billie Jean Jones in New Orleans, October 18th, 1952. Less than 3 months later, Hank was gone at the age of 29. I've got music on the way from Zac Brown, Tim McGraw, and Alan Jackson next on our feature of Hot Summer Country.
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8: A heat advisory remains in effect. Lows dip down to about 78 tonight under clear skies. Winds out of the south, 10 to 20 miles per hour. Highs level off around 95. Tomorrow, lots of sunshine. Mainly cloudy skies expected tomorrow night. Slight chance of thunderstorms. Lows around 77. Partly cloudy skies and dry Tuesday and Wednesday with highs in the low 90s. I'm weatherology meteorologist Laura Lockwood on News Channel Nebraska. Right now, it's 92 degrees.

That first album by the Zac Brown Band called The Foundation is an all-timer. It's got four number one hits on it, including Chicken Fried, loaded with other great songs, all of them tasty and terrific. And here comes one of those number one tunes called Toes. Here comes Zac Brown in more of our feature of Hot Summer Country.

0: boy. Hard to believe, but this weekend marks the final concert of one of the greatest country singers who ever lived, Alan Jackson. Saturday night, Nissan Stadium, Nashville, with special guests Cody Johnson, Miranda Lambert, Lainey Wilson, Luke Combs, George Strait, and lots of others. And I'm sure you know that Alan has been battling a degenerative nerve disease and says, it's just time. Said he always hoped that he would know when it's time to step aside, and right now is it. Good news, though, NBC is recording the whole show, and it will air sometime this fall, and I'll let you know when we hear. Meantime, we'll get back to our music for Hot Summer Country with Billy Joe Spears, Clint Black, and Linda Ronstadt coming up on Rick Jackson's Country Classics.
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0: What a career she had. Linda Ronstadt, who won 11 Grammy Awards across a staggering array of genres, including pop, country, Mexican-American, and tropical Latin. And her 1987 mariachi album was her best-selling album ever, called Canciones de Mi Padre, and it remains the biggest-selling non-English language album in U.S. history. And that song was her best-selling single ever, called Blue Bayou, Linda Ronstadt. And we've got Billy Crash Craddock coming up on our feature of Hot Summer Country.
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This tune from Billy Crash Craddock called Rub It In on our feature of Hot Summer Country.

much fun is that? Billy Crash Paddock and rub it in. And I hope you get that chance soon. Catch some rays, hit the beach or a pool, and enjoy some more hot summer country. Coming up next week. What has lasted 250 years and boasts over 400 million bosses? Well, here's a clue. You're one of them, and so am I. And our boardroom is this country, and we decide where we go and what we do with our votes. We have created the greatest country in history. It's time to celebrate. So join us this coming weekend for our feature of Country Stars and Stripes for the 4th of July right here on Rick Jackson's Country Classics, brought to you by Key United Stations and our boss there, Stephen Jones. Thanks to Gina Witt, our syndication director, Vanessa Kajikan for her help behind the scenes. All of the radio stations across this great country, thank you so much for giving us a spot on your roster, and we'll see you again next week. Thank you for joining us today for Rick Jackson's Country Classics. I am Rick Jackson. Happy trails.

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